0: Weddings have gotten expensive, as we know. That's putting it mildly. A new poll from PayPal says nearly one in three Americans are going to spend at least $600 to attend a wedding, while 19% will spend a grand or more. 90% of those people say that they're happy to do it, would not want to miss the wedding. I guess I'm in the 10% that would be happy to stay home. That is not the right attitude, though, is it? What do you expect from your favorite, friendly, yet anti-social Wardlaw? I am who I am. It's Ultimate Classic Rock.
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As I mentioned in the last hour, I had the chance to attend Sammy Hagar's ongoing Best of All Worlds tour this past weekend in the Cleveland area. What a show, my friends. There are so many great songs, both Sammy solo and Van Halen. And here in the 40th anniversary year for 5150, it was pretty awesome to hear a bunch of songs from that album, including this one. It's Ultimate Classic Rock.

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That's where you can check in on your possibilities. And if you're sitting there going, I'll just watch it when it comes to streaming. I'm telling you, go out, hear these great songs in a movie theater. Would I steer you wrong? Okay, forget about that question. Here's requested Ozzy Osbourne and its ultimate classic rock.

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Steve Stevens will join us on the program in the coming weeks. He has a new guitar line and was inducted with Billy Idol into the Guitar Center Rock Walk. Billy got a Lifetime Achievement Award at the American Music Awards. And this fall, Steve and Billy will be inducted into the Rock and Roll Hall of Fame. All that and more tour dates, too. It is a nice day to be Billy Idol and Steve Stevens. That is my thought. This is Ultimate Classic Rock.

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0: He was in the right.
1: Yeah. 1973 is where it's at tonight on the 9 at 9. And after seeing The Rock Hall's Paul McCartney and Wings exhibit in recent weeks, there's been a lot of Macca tunes spinning at Wardlaw HQ. Sometimes it ends up here on the show as well. And this is one of those moments. It is UCR.

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Imagine being the kid or a young adult putting that first Aerosmith album on your turntable. And if you were one of those who did that back in 1973, tell me what those memories are that are still lodged in your alleged brain. This is our 1973 9 at 9, and it's Ultimate Classic Rock.

Keith Richards says no Rolling Stones tour most likely, but maybe he'll dig doing a residency. We would dig that too. We'll take Stones concerts any possible way we can get them. That's my answer to Keith Richards. And let's do something wild. Bring Joe Walsh with you to play some solo shows as the opener. That would be cool. This is UCR.

0: If you missed the show last night, the good news is that many, many years after Steve Miller released that song in 1973, he is still going, and he's got a couple of special concerts on tap. You can find the info at Ultimate Classic Rock. Maybe make some plans for a road trip. No, not me, your friend here. Trying to get you to make some concert road trip plans. Would I do that? Well, I guess I would. It's UCR.
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Well, Rush is not playing this next song, but they did put Finding My Way in the other night for the first time after playing it at the Junos earlier this year. Between hearing songs like that and Bytor and the Snow Dog, I think we are probably inclined to perhaps look past the fact that they have not had this next song in the set regularly so far for the first time in a while. It's Ultimate Classic Rock.

Former police drummer Stuart Copeland reports that his current Have I Said Too Much shows have been selling out. His advice is to get tickets early, and he would say that, wouldn't he? Still, we will listen to Stuart, and you can find his tour dates at stuartcopeland.net. He promises he will say too much. I do like somebody that sticks to what they say they're going to do. It's UCR.

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We're getting closer and closer and closer to the Double Trouble Double Vision Tour with Lynyrd Skynyrd and Foreigner. Foreigner also has a new live version out, them performing Simon & Garfunkel's Bridge Over Troubled Water. You can see that on their official YouTube channel. Good video, good watch. Check that out. They did it on top of a roof acoustically. This is Ultimate Classic Rock.

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Today in 1980, Comfortably Numb came out as a single. To this day, if you see David Gilmour live, he nearly always ends his concerts with that song. Because what else are you going to do? It's Matt Wardlaw. If you've not heard, we have, and this is super cool, a gigantic Metallica box set. We want to give it to you. This big Reload box set comes out Friday. We're going to hear songs from that record on that day as our UCR album of the week. Nearly 1,700 minutes of music in the box set. 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

0: Sammy Hagar's solo album, I Never Said Goodbye, came out today in 1987, nearly 40 years ago. And of course, Sammy's still relatively new in Van Halen, but the previous year in 1986, they had had a monster year with 5150. And Eddie Van Halen actually plays bass on the whole I Never Said Goodbye album, which initially came out as a self-titled record before they had a contest on MTV, where the winner got to pick a new name for the album. That's pretty cool. Because of Sammy's commitments to Van Halen, though, he had just 10 days to knock out the album, a contractual obligation to his solo label, Geffen Records, who had let him step aside from that solo career to join VH. And as you might know, that ended up being a complicated street that he walked with the label. And in the 90s, when they wanted to release a greatest hits compilation, which we now know as Unboxed, it caused some tension, it ruffled some feathers, but I like this solo album a lot from Sammy. As you probably know, he played Give to Live, which we just heard. He played that live with Van Halen and also Eagles Fly. Eagles Fly remains part of his set list even now, a lot of the time when he plays solo shows or with his current Best of All Worlds band. It is ultimate classic rock.
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September 12th, that is when the Journey Tour kicks back into gear. 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

Well, we're not really running on this side of things. I would say it's more of a brisk walk. Hey, it is your buddy, Wardlaw. That is our program for this evening. We hope that we've given you something to love, somebody to love, perhaps many somebodies to love musically. Thank you to producer Eric, and cheers to all of you for being here with us. Some of the most loyal folks in all of rock and roll. I will proclaim that to be a true statement as long as I'm standing here with you on the radio. Have a good night, everybody. It is Ultimate Classic Rock. Yeah.

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1: 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From the

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0: Well, this was awkward.
1: Here's your tune, number 3.
2: Free beer, huh?
1: Free beer.
2: Marvin Gaye, let's get along.
3: Steve.
2: No.

0: What was your dumb rage moment? One momentary fit of rage. For example, this person wrote earlier, I died in Saints Row, the first one, the only good one. That was sort of like a more cartoonish version of Grand Theft Auto.
1: Yep.
0: Went to go to the bathroom. While I was going number one, raging, still boiling on the inside. And I flushed as hard as I could, and I busted the handle off my toilet.
2: How hard did you flush?
0: Right?
1: Gosh.
0: You smash that thing?
1: I don't even... Yeah, that's a wild...
0: Maybe it was on its last legs.
1: I mean, those do break sometimes, but...
2: Oh, man, this text. After a very emotionally bad conversation with my daughter, I threw my cell phone across the room and hit my brand new 60-inch TV, breaking my phone and the TV.
1: Oh, no. You don't come back from that.
2: Nope.
1: There's no recovery.
2: No.
1: That is just instant remorse.
0: You can taste bile for days after that.
1: I mean, it goes one of two ways. You either get madder, or if you have some sort of actual mind, you immediately go, oh. And you just want to cry.
2: I have two that immediately came to mind.
0: You do?
2: Yeah.
0: Steve, what are they?
2: I smashed a windshield in my brother's first car because it was parked in the driveway. And I don't know why, but my sister got into the front seat and I was like pissed that she got into the front. There's no reason for me to be mad at her for getting into the driver's seat of his car. But I had this massive rubber band ball that was like the size of a grapefruit that I had been working on for weeks and weeks and weeks.
0: Yes.
2: And I was like, get out of the car. Boom. Threw the rubber band ball right at the windshield. Whole windshield cracked. That was when I was like 14 years old and I had to pay to get it replaced.

0: No. Hold out.
1: Not funny. This one. A couple weeks ago, I dropped my grilled cheese sandwich right as I was taking it off the stove. It went right on the floor, and we have dogs. I was so pissed, so I kicked it immediately. Burning cheese splattered all over my leg, my foot, the cabinets, the carpet, and the curtains, the wall, and even my dog, who yelped.
2: Oh, no.
0: And then it gets cooler, and it just stuck to everything.
1: Yes. Yeah, right? Brad, yours happened yesterday?
3: Yeah, last night, in fact.
1: Okay, what happened, Brad?
3: So I'm in the kitchen barefoot. I'm walking, and I stub my toe on the corner of, like, the counter cabinet.
1: Okay.
3: You know, on the floor.
1: Yep.
3: And in a split second, I immediately, with the same foot, kicked the cabinet. Now I'm walking funny today. Got two busted up toes.
0: Oh, no.
1: God. When you kicked it and now your other toes hurt, was that the moment where your brain went, okay, I'll calm down now? Or then were you more rageful?
3: I immediately started laughing and had to limp in there to tell my wife about what I had just done. Right.
0: Good man.
1: That is the important salve. You tell someone, your significant other, you're like, I'm a big dumb animal. Brad, thank you, man. Mm-hmm. That's a good example. Show code right there. Well done.
0: Yeah, I always have immediate regret once the adrenaline is out in my outbursts. And I don't have them like I used to, but I've told this one before about how I was out with my two buddies, my best friends, Bill and Brian. And we were out for a bike ride and we were going around this lake. It was like 8 miles all the way around or something like that. It was one of those big lakes. And we were just we were having an okay day, but I was getting so frustrated because my 12-speed Huffy, the stupid chain kept falling off. Every time I would go to shift a gear, it would fall off. And I would stop, put it back on and go, okay, and I'm not going to do that. And then I wouldn't shift gear, but then somehow the sprocket was just off and it would pop itself off.
1: Mm-hmm.
0: So this happened like 3 or 4 times. And we were about a mile and a half from my truck. And I got pissed and I picked that thing up like a discus but with both hands.
1: Mm-hmm.
0: And I swung around and
1: like
0: I threw it.
1: A discus.
0: Yes. And I threw it into the lake. I threw it into the lake. So then what happened was it was shallow enough that it made contact with the bottom, the front wheel. Mm-hmm. So I bent the front wheel.
1: Ooh.
0: The front wheel was bent.
1: Now you have to carry garbage.
0: So I had to carry my bike. I couldn't even ride it wobbly. I had to carry it a mile and a half back to the truck.
1: Uphill both ways.
0: So I was, and I couldn't have been more embarrassed either because usually my rage is pretty well me and myself.
1: Yeah.
0: I don't usually show it to other people.
1: You don't have to do a mile and a half walk of shame with your monument of stupidity.
0: And so that was probably the first time either of them saw me rage out, and I couldn't have been more embarrassed.
1: Yeah, it is embarrassing.
0: It was awful.
1: Listen to this one. This is going to be hard to beat. From the 616. Rage moment. I was doing mission work in Uganda for 3 months, and I was playing soccer with a bunch of orphans. One of the older ones, probably 15 or so, started to talk smack to me after he scored a goal.
0: Okay.
1: This made me hyper-competitive, and I was running full sprint and tried to get a header on the other end, but I missed, and the ball slid 20 feet in the mud square into the goalpost, and then I slid about 20 feet in the mud square into the goalpost with my chest.
4: Oh.
1: I then started yelling at a bunch of orphan kids who were laughing at me.
0: Oh, no.
2: Oh.
0: Oh, you're laughing at orphans.
1: Oh, no. That is bad.
0: Oh, boy. That is bad. You're mad and being laughed at by orphans. That's like sort of an old-timey movie.
1: While you're on a mission trip, like, I'm just here to make your lives better, and now you're dog cussing them because they scored a goal and your header was stupid.
0: Oh, my gosh. That's awful.
1: Oh, man. Sally, what was your rage moment?
5: Well, in all fairness, it was a safety issue, and I do feel really horrible.
1: Okay. What happened?
5: So my husband's a little bit of a hoarder. I mean, my basement and my garage were horrible.
1: Okay.
5: The only clean space was where the door opened, and it was about, I'd say waist high.
1: Okay.
5: And I tripped one day, and I was like, that's it. And I pretty much said, okay, if it ain't a tool or something important, I'm throwing it out.
1: Like, and so do you, like, get a dumpster and clean the whole house?
5: Yeah, pretty much.
1: Oh.
5: I'm kind of a little OCD that way, but yeah.
1: You sound like a match made in heaven.
4: That must have felt good, though, cleaning that crap out.
5: Oh, it was very

0: it was just, yeah, I was loving it, but my husband was pissed. And he's a saint, and he did forgive me, but yeah, I pretty much threw everything out, and he had a fit.
1: Oh, I bet. I bet. I'm on your side on this, though.
2: Did he eventually try to start reacquiring stuff?
0: Well, actually, he kind of learned his lesson. He's like, you know what? This is actually kind of nice.
2: Oh, good. And see that? It worked. Yeah. Shaming him worked.
1: Let the ends justify the means.
3: Yeah.
1: When Steve got mad and threw the screwdriver and broke the window, all I could picture was him doing the Tom Hanks laugh from Money Pit.
2: Pretty much.
1: Yeah.
2: No.
1: Right.
2: I was not happy at all. Mm. I didn't find it funny at all. I wish I could have.
1: This person writes, I got home drunk with my Jimmy John's and realized that they had added something to my bootlegger I had told them to leave off. So I karate kicked it as hard as I could. Then I realized I could have just taken the tomatoes off.
3: Oh, no.
1: Yeah.
3: Oh, those moments.
1: So long, bootlegger.
3: Worst.
1: Justin. Hi, Justin. Did you, rage out?
4: A little bit.
1: What happened?
4: So this happened, I was about 21 or so. I was hanging out at my mom's house with my younger brother and my girlfriend. My little brother came down to annoy the heck out of us and grabbed my jar of money and took off for his room. So I had enough of him being, you know, annoying. So I chased after him. He slammed his door shut and I ran into it and ended up putting my knee through his door, which caused the whole door to jam up off the, like, on the hinges and the door and everything. And we ended up having to call the fire department to come and get him out through the window at the apartment complex.
1: At your apartment complex. So you're old enough, you're living on your own?
4: No.
1: Or no, your parents were in the, okay. At first I'm like, wait, you had a piggy bank and you had an apartment cut? You're like 28? Oh, even better. Thank you, Justin. How about this one? I had just gotten my PS2 and I had my friend over so we could play whatever the NHL version was the year that came out. And he kept scoring goals on a glitch in the game. And I was getting furious. So when he did it after I told him to stop doing it, I immediately stood up, grabbed my own beanbag that had a small tear and tore it in half like Hulk Hogan's t-shirt.
2: Yes.
1: Then spent the rest of my life picking up small beads of styrofoam.
3: Did
1: you win the hockey game?
2: Yeah, exactly. That's the important thing.
3: And thus life. Did you win at life?
1: Is there anything better than that? Yeah, everything is better than that.
3: Everything.
1: This is Byron in Maine. Hi, Byron.
5: Hey, what's happening?
1: Not much. What was your rage moment?
5: So I was replacing a broken shackle on my truck for my leaf spring, and it wasn't going my way. So in a fit of rage, I rolled out from under the truck, grabbed a ball peen hammer, and went to hit the bumper. Well, I missed the bumper and hit myself square in the balls.
3: Oh, you followed through. Oh, no.
5: Oh, yeah, I did.
1: God. Did they ever, when do you think, like, have doctors told you when they'll fall back out of your body?
5: Oh, I don't know. I mean, my voice used to be a lot lower. But.
1: Thank you, Byron.
3: There's nothing worse than when you're near an inanimate object and know that it would laugh at you if it could.
2: Yeah. And it stays, it's inanimate, but it still beat you.
3: Yeah, it won.
2: It still won.
3: It won by being there with no soul.
1: I can hear that bumper smiling and it just makes me madder. All right, what is your fit of rage and how bad did it hurt you?
3: More on the way.
1: It is the Free Beer Not Wake Show.

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0: Oh my gosh. And it would be such a mystery because they're probably in a really stupid spot that would never get dented.
1: Right? Yeah, the bottom side of the bumper or something. Yeah,
2: That's one of those where you're mad and then you immediately know, now that your hand hurts and the car is dented, that you were the wrong one.
0: Yeah.
2: Because you slipped on the ice.
3: Why does my car have knuckle-sized dents in it? And why is your hand in a cast?
2: Why is there smoothie on the sunroof?
3: Oh.
2: Could be anything.
3: Yeah, who knows?
2: David joins us. Hi, David. What happened to you?
4: So when I was 9 or 10 years old, I ended up punching a plate glass window out and caught my wrist wide open.
2: Oh. And why did you do this? You were mad?
4: I was just mad. My mom told me to do my schoolwork, and I just got mad and stormed off, and I punched a plate glass window right out.
2: Oh, God.
4: Put my wrist wide open.
2: Did you, were you going to bleed out?
4: No, it took 5 stitches, but it didn't cut any arteries or anything. I got real lucky.
2: Yeah, you did. Holy cow. Man, you really didn't want to do your homework. I guess it worked. You probably didn't have to do it that day.
4: Yeah.
2: Right? Scott in Flint. Hi, Scott. What was your rage moment?
5: Hey, good morning, guys.
2: Good morning.
5: So I have this sliding screen door on the back patio of our house, and I spent the whole summer, months, getting this door straight. It kept popping off. I couldn't get the screen door. I got so angry. I didn't want to come home from work because I knew the screen door was going to be off for the dog or the kid.
2: Yeah.
5: Okay. One day I'm working on it. My wife's watching me. She's laughing because I can't get it right. Kids are there cheering me on. I grabbed both sides of the screen door, ripped it off the door, threw it in the yard, and then we haven't had a screen door in 10 years.
2: Yeah. In how long? 10 years?
0: Wow.
5: 10 years. We haven't had a screen door in 10 years.
1: You don't need one of them?
2: Wow.
5: Entryway to the house now. We don't even use it. Yeah.
2: I don't mind, though. Yeah. Man, sometimes it's just how it's got to be.
1: Yeah. Thanks, screen door deserved it.
0: Yep. You got to start over. Sometimes you got to hit the reset
2: Everybody's
0: button.
2: Watching, and then you just fling that thing, and it goes spinning. And all the kids and your wife are like, I was just going to go read. You know, like, dad needs some time.
1: Yeah, well, I was just going to go throw a screen door, so.
2: Oh, man. 1-800-947-3979. Let's see. I have not pre-read this, so we'll see. I work for public transportation. Our buses are equipped with lifts to help get wheelchairs and people unable to use the stairs onto the bus. One January morning, it was like minus 413 degrees, and while doing my pre-trip inspection, the lift didn't want to act right, and in my problem solving, release the hydraulic valve, think letting a car jack down, twist the valve, and it goes down. Still nothing. I went outside, started jiggling the lift platform, and then in a moment of, you son of a, laid one hell of a body check on it, turned around at that point. The lift, no longer having hydraulic pressure to keep it in place, fell freely on the top of my head, knocking me down, then landed on top of me while I was on the ground. Everything went poorly after that.
1: Oh, lucky you're not dead.
2: Yeah. Right?
1: Those things aren't light.
0: No. No, they're real heavy. God dang, man.
2: Yikes. Oh, this one's embarrassing. Rage moment. I was coaching my son's 8-year-old basketball team.
0: Oh, no.
1: 8. All right.
2: Teaching them the 2-3 zone defense. I had a kid named Gavin, and his assignment was the middle of the back line. The middle was not a concept 8-year-old Gavin was ready to understand at that point. I freaked out in the middle of the game, yelling, Gavin! Gavin! He still didn't move, then walked out into the court and yelled, Gavin, if there are 3 people in a line, which one do you think is the middle? The gym got so quiet. Kid just stood there and finally went to the middle. I embarrassed myself in front of the parents and all of the kids that day, but we did win the rest of the games that year.
1: Yeah, Gavin's probably an NBA star these days,
0: yeah,
1: right?
0: Probably.
1: Right?
2: His real name, LeBron James.
0: Mm-hmm.
2: Mm-hmm. It worked.
0: Wow.
2: That'd be a bad one. Because you'd feel every eye in the gym on you. Particularly Gavin's parents, who are like, why are you yelling at Gavin?
0: Yeah.
2: I mean, we get to, but you don't. Kurt in Appleton, Wisconsin. Hi, Kurt.
6: Good morning. How's it going?
2: Good, bud. What happened to you? What was your fit of rage?
6: We were young teenagers, 14-ish, and my sister locked me out of the house, me and my buddies. and she stood in front of the window at a back door.

0: door laughing at me. And I told her, I'm going to break the window if she doesn't open the door. And she just laughed. So I punched through the window right in the side of her left cheek. And there is still plexiglass in that window today, and I am 51 years old.
1: Oh, my God. Does she still have glass in the cheek?
0: Nobody got hurt. Well, I mean, she probably got hurt a little bit.
2: I think so, man.
3: Yikes.
1: Maitland, have you ever had a rage? Like, this seems not you. Like, you've said you might cry for something that seems minor because it's built up. But do you have, like, a fit of rage moment? Has that happened to you?
4: A couple times. And nothing too crazy. Like, there was one time we were setting up for a Friendsgiving, and I had these really cool glasses that came in, like, a brewery gift set. So there was, like, the pint. It came with the pint glasses and a couple of the beers. And I really loved these glasses. And as we're setting up for Friendsgiving, I'm moving around, and I knocked it off the counter.
1: Mm-hmm.
4: And my boyfriend at the time looked at it and just started laughing, but, like, really loud, like an obnoxious laugh where I looked, I whipped around, I looked at him, I said, yeah, because it's effing funny, isn't it? And the way he looked at me, I was like, I'm sorry. And I immediately was like, I'm sorry. That is my mother coming out in me. please walk away so I can clean this up in shame.
1: So, like, I'm not going to leave. I need to shame clean right now.
4: Yes. Yeah.
1: Kelly, do you have, you're fiery. You must have one.
5: A rage moment?
1: Yeah.
5: Oh, my God. Yeah, I was.
1: I don't mean that in a bad way. Just.
5: No, you guys remember that guy? I told you I was in love with him for like 2 months. He was colorblind, but could figure out a Rubik's Cube in like 3 seconds. It was crazy. yeah, shout out to you, loser. Caught him cheating on me. And I was like, dang it. And it was a really embarrassing way to find out. I answered a FaceTime on my phone, and it was the other girl. And he was showering at my house. And I lived off of this area called the Atlanta Beltline. And so they lined it with all kinds of trees and shrubbery. So I took his keys and launched him into the shrubbery, knowing he was never going to find him because he's colorblind as hell. And he came out of the shower and all of his stuff was like ready and packed up and good to go. And he was like, where are my keys? I was like, I don't know. My roommate was like, we got to go. We got to get you out of here, girl. But that was probably the most like angry I've ever been.
1: That's a good one.
2: That was 100% justified.
1: Yeah.
2: That's not like when I tried to hook up a power washer and couldn't get to work right and immediately destroyed my brand new power washer.
1: Yeah.
2: Like, that happened once.
1: Yeah, I'd be proud if that was my biggest rage like, moment.
5: Yeah.
1: So kudos to you.
2: Yeah. You should have done that.
1: Mine is terrible. I don't know if this is my worst one, but it's the most embarrassing. We used to do paper smash, where if somebody's carrying a pile of papers and you walked by, you would try to smash it out of their hands. Mm-hmm. And it was fun until I ruined it. And it was me. There's no question. Now, here's what my brain said in the moment. This isn't justifiable. Just telling you what it said. We were getting ready to do a market visit, and I had printed out a bunch of things like copy that Hot Wings and everybody else would need. Mm-hmm. And when I walked in to hand it to someone, Joe, playing paper smash, knocked it out of my hand. Perfectly fine. But in my moment, I was trying to help, and now I had a mess. I was probably a little fussy, but no question. So then I went in and cleared everything off his desk in his producer's booth in one of the biggest dick moves I've ever been a part of. It was terrible.
2: It was pretty awkward.
6: Did you do the arm down and just drag it across the whole desk?
1: Okay. Yeah, it was terrible.
6: Very dramatic.
1: It makes me sick to my stomach thinking about it now. What a moron a-hole I was.
2: Yeah, that was uncomfortable.
1: Yeah. And I feel like I fairly quickly went, well, that was
2: it didn't take you very long to own that.
1: But it didn't matter.
2: But
1: I still feel like now I feel sick to my stomach at how stupid I behaved.
2: Yeah, we've all had those moments.
1: I wish he had just cheated on me and I threw his keys in the woods instead of acting like the biggest baby in the history of the earth.
2: Yeah, paper smash was in of itself a whole host of problems.
1: Yeah, hard to believe it worked out poorly in the end, something that was so irritating.
2: Yeah, like when somebody did it to Bruce and...
1: Oh, God. Yes, that should have ended it. So Bruce had found out that his brother had like a terminal disease and had just told Bruce was a coworker.
2: Yeah.
1: He had just told someone else
2: used to work here 15 years ago, 20 years ago.
1: Everybody knew about it except the person who paper smashed him 5 minutes later. So now a guy who just found out his brother, who had never played paper,

0: smash. So it was just somebody bullying him.
1: Yeah, he wasn't involved.
0: And now he's bent over picking up papers in the hallway with tears in his eyes.
1: He's like, why would you do that?
2: That sucks. Terrible timing.
0: That wasn't me.
1: And it wasn't me either. Yeah. Nope.
0: Wasn't Steve.
1: Nope.
3: Nope. Wasn't Kelly.
2: No.
0: Was it you, Maitland?
2: Wasn't me.
0: Was it Joe?
1: I don't think so.
0: Mm-mm.
3: Was it Justin?
0: Nope.
1: No, Paper Smash was pre-Justin.
2: Oh.
0: Hard to tell. Andrea joins us. Hello, Andrea.
4: Hi. How are you guys this morning?
0: Good. What was quickly, what was your rage moment?
4: The names have not been changed to protect the innocent. His name was Earl, and dumb as a box of rocks. He couldn't make up his mind what he wanted to do. He didn't know if he was scratching his watch or whining his butt. So usually it takes a lot to irritate me and piss me off, but he didn't. Anyway, I was so furious that I hung up my cell phone. I threw it at my TV set. It bounced off the TV and hit my plate glass window.
0: Oh, no.
4: In one moment, and that all was, at the same time.
0: Was that when you decided Earl had to die?
4: Earl was so dead.
0: Goodbye, Earl. Yeah. Thank you, Andrea. More next. It is the Free Beer and Hot Wings Show.
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1: You're listening to

0: their game can stay. And
1: I've seen. Yeah, this is kind of like a sunken table. Yep, yeah. I've seen those.
2: Got it.
0: Because of that, and in order to move your character, you have to lean forward or stand to be able to reach. I have big boobs, this woman says. I'm not particularly a big woman. I'm in my late 20s, 5'4", about 155 pounds, but I have H-cup breasts.
3: Oh, those are huge boobs.
0: Like, those are, that's like shocking big, right? Like, yeah. If you see them.
4: Yeah.
1: Yeah, those are good.
2: Size of my head.
1: Those are pumpkins.
0: Yeah. I've already started the process of getting reduction, and I cannot wait to have the weight off me.
1: Okay. Yep.
0: The problem is when I lean forward to move my character, my tubes, my word, squish against the side of the table. And after a while, it becomes uncomfortable and painful. So I've taken to lifting up a little and setting them on the edge of the table.
4: Oh, all right.
1: Okay.
4: Yeah. Do what you got to do, girl.
0: It doesn't push them up or call attention to them. To be honest, I don't even think it's noticeable. With the height of the chairs, I still sit normally with them there. Lean forward without it hurting my boobs. I've been doing this for months and no one has said anything. She's basically just resting them on a shelf.
4: Yeah.
1: It's totally noticeable, though. I mean, if you're sitting across from somebody who's got their boobs resting on the edge of the table, they might not say anything or care, but they noticed.
0: Probably, but but you're right. I wouldn't care at all.
1: No, yeah. Whatever. I mean, especially, like, you go, well, we already know she's got huge boobs. So, right. I mean, obviously they're going to be bonking into stuff.
0: That'd be different if they were like, if it was like a super cleavage show. Like something low cut and then pushed him up and set him on the table. That might be distracting. Mm-hmm. Still don't know. I don't think I'd be like, oh, this is offensive.
4: Yeah. If I had two melons attached to my chest right now, I'd have to rest them on the table for sure. My little shoulders would be so pain and so much pain.
0: Yeah. Right. Absolutely true. So, but last week, Ace fiance snapped out of nowhere and accused me of trying to put my body on display and said, put your boobs away. No one cares. Sounds like you care. I was shocked and didn't know what she was talking about at first, and neither did anyone else until she pointed at my boobs and said, that's not a boob shelf. She got really, really upset. And when I didn't understand why she was upset, that only made her more angry. We ended the night early. She's still mad at me and has told her fiance she doesn't want me coming to the house anymore. I apologized and said I'd try not to do it anymore and even told her I'm going to get them reduced next year. She called me a show-off slut and is asking A to stop being friends with me entirely. I'm at a loss. I do this all the time. I've even caught myself doing it at home with my own table without even thinking. Am I the butthole?
4: No, I don't think you're a butthole.
2: No.
0: I don't think so either.
1: No, not based on what has been said.
0: I think the fiance's
1: little, it might have a few insecurities and jealousy issues there.
0: Right?
1: Yeah.
0: Maybe that's very strange considering y'all had been, I mean, unless there's some sort of backstory where you two had been dating for a while and he's constantly being like, man, I don't miss her at all, but I sure miss those giant cans.
1: Yeah. I mean, like, there might be some catalyst with him. Who knows?
0: But that seems pretty unlikely because she would have said we dated once, but it was never really a thing.
4: Now I'm just picturing somebody who goes over to her house to play D&D with, like, massive, beautiful boobs and little tiny shirts. So the boobs are out, and then they're all over the table. So it is, like, mountains on the table, you know? And that wouldn't I still wouldn't say anything. If anything, I'd probably talk to my partner and be like, yeah, her boobs are huge. That's amazing that she can rest them on the table like that.
0: Right?
4: Like, holy crap.
0: I want to park a bike between those.
4: Yeah, but that's what I'm wondering, like, is... could you play D&D on her breasts? They're so big,
0: right.
4: And they're right there on the table.
0: I'm going to climb Mount Ivory and score a dragon point.
4: Yeah, I still don't think you should say anything, but I am also just shocked that they could be that big that you would say something.
0: Well, I mean, haven't
4: it's offensive to you.
0: Haven't we seen enough situations with women where they have large ones and they have talked about it's uncomfortable and hurts their back and everything else? That the idea of them doing it to be sexy versus the idea of them doing it for relief, it seems pretty obvious, the second choice.
4: Yeah.
1: Mm-hmm.
4: Yeah. Anytime, like, I'm sure y'all have seen the videos of, like, when somebody who is pregnant has somebody hug them, but they're hugging them from, like, behind and lifting the pregnant belly up just for a second so they can get that weight off of their spine and shoulders. And you see that immediate relief. I got a girlfriend who's got really big, beautiful boobs. And I'm always like, you want me to hug you from behind and give you some relief? She's like, stop it. You're just trying to touch my boobs, Kelly. I'm like, what they do for pregnant people, it's got to feel good.
1: I just want to know what they feel like.
0: Text from Maine. I have J-cups and I 100% of the time rest my boobs on tables whenever I can. It's relieving.
4: I bet it is.
1: I'm sure.
0: That's too bigger than H.
1: That's a lot of weight.
0: I had to do the alphabet.
4: Yeah, I did too.
1: A lot of weight.

0: Wait, you did really?
1: Yeah.
0: Oh, that what a great
2: like it matters. I have no concept of what that would be anyway.
0: No, I mean.
1: Doesn't everybody do that thing with the alphabet, though? Like, the moment a letter is said, unless it's A, B, or C, if yeah. anything past that, you're like, all right, D, E, F, G.
3: Yeah, yeah.
1: H, I, J, J. Okay,
3: F, yeah, I'm strong to F.
1: Yeah, you're strong to F. Me too, Hollins.
3: Then after that, all bets are off.
0: Yeah, that could be a dumb game someday. What comes before it? R.
1: S. Q. R is
0: F. It goes Q, R, S.
3: Yeah.
0: Nice job, Maitland.
3: Yeah, you always have to back up in the song. You gotta get to
0: ready?
3: The meter.
0: Hot Wings versus Steve. W, what comes before it?
3: V.
2: V. I had to check this work.
1: No? It's
0: yeah. yeah, it's not easy. It's a very stupid thing.
3: That one I'm only good at because it's like VW. And I
2: know. Oh, of course. It's gotta be cars.
3: VW. Yeah. German.
0: This one. I have straight up knocked a plate of food into my lap because my boobs caught the edge of the table. Why would anyone choose that kind of embarrassment as a way to flaunt your breasts?
4: That one, I don't know.
3: Yeah, that would really have to be like a thin white t-shirt situation where they're flopped up there for it to be like, hey, you're doing that on purpose.
0: This text from Nashville. All this D&D talk mixed with boob talk. Now I'm driving to work halfed up.
3: It happens. It happens, you know.
4: I do wish that I could have boobs, maybe not that big, but just in general. For a second, so that I could take a couple nudes, slap somebody in the face with them, and then go about my life like normal.
1: Yeah.
0: Just to get the momentary benefits of carrying the extra weight.
4: Yeah, just the momentary, like, oh, this is kind of cool.
0: The novelty.
4: Yeah, take some nudes just to be like, I once had these.
3: Oh, that's the same reason I want to be 7 feet tall for one day, just so I can, like, dunk. And to see what it's like to have to duck under a doorway.
0: Yes. I mean, you can do that. You can go to like a child's playhouse or something and
3: it's
0: pretend.
3: Not, yeah, but you know, it's not the same. It's not the same.
0: Like, I bet it feels the same.
3: No, it doesn't, because I had my basketball hoop low and it still doesn't feel
0: yeah,
3: the same.
0: No, you're right.
2: I want to be able
0: you're
2: to.
0: You're not as high off the ground.
3: Yeah, it's got to be the height off the ground. But also, yeah, it's got to be being that high above everyone else. Like, this is wild.
0: All right, here's someone who disagrees with all of us. I can't believe you guys are saying this. Okay, resting sex parts on the table is tacky and trashy.
2: Sex parts?
0: I mean,
4: oh boy,
1: they're only sex parts if they're big enough. So that doesn't always qualify.
0: Well, I think these ones, but calling them sex parts is
1: not fair.
0: Egregious.
1: Mm-mm, not
0: that
1: fair.
0: That is,
3: yeah, they're a fun part to play with during sex for sure.
0: Yeah, mm-hmm.
4: But they also feed children.
0: Yeah.
4: And they're just stacks
0: where do you think plates go?
4: That happen to grow on you.
2: Yeah,
4: so
2: they're life givers.
4: Grow up.
0: Yeah. Grow up indeed.
4: Idiot.
0: I mean, unless you complain about somebody resting something else on the table.
1: Well, yeah, like if you put your penis on the table, that would be inappropriate. Problematic.
4: I rest my vagina on the table all the time.
0: You do?
4: Yeah.
0: Are you doing it now?
4: Yeah.
3: It's heavy.
2: It'll be awkward.
0: That does seem hard.
3: Yeah.
0: Did everybody have the teacher that would rest their sack and junk on the edge of the table while they were lecturing?
2: Yeah, I remember I had one.
3: Where they were kind of leaning forward. Yeah.
1: That is so gross.
4: Are they heavy?
3: I mean, some guys probably are.
0: I mean, I don't know. It's always been there.
4: Like when you walk around, you're like, well, that's there and you can like feel it there. It's like an actual weight in your pants.
0: Not really. Not really. No. But I think if it was added, it would be, but because it's always been there, you know what I mean? Mm-hmm.
3: Yeah, it's like I don't feel the weight of my own nose. Like, it's just part of me.
0: Yeah.
1: Like, yeah, when they're floppity, though. So, like, when you're walking, like, how boobs bounce a little bit, like, y'all's don't, like, move.
3: Well,
1: a
3: I will
1: bit.
3: Say this, like, when I used to run, I wouldn't wear regular old boxer shorts.
2: Oh, yeah. Big mistake.
3: No,
2: yeah,
3: I mean,
0: you gotta get
3: like, I would definitely wear, like, you know,
1: slapping your thighs.
0: Hold it a little high and tight.
3: Yeah. You don't want them bouncing around.
1: Yeah.
2: Yeah. It's not the thighs, activities. It's more the up and down.
3: Mm-hmm. Yeah. Hmm. That'll knock the wind out of you. That doesn't feel good.
1: Your penis will knock the wind out of you?
0: No, the balls.
3: No, your testicles. When they get hit, it hurts.
0: The balls are far more vulnerable.
1: But who's hitting your balls when you're running? Is that just from
0: if
1: the
0: flappity? They're bouncing.
1: Oh,
3: yeah.
4: Oh, like those clacker things.
0: Yeah. Yeah. Yeah, that's bad. You don't want your balls a-clacking.
3: Yeah, that's. I mean, that's why when they hit the side of a slide, it's a rupture, guys.
2: Yeah.
1: Oh, okay.
4: Oh, yeah.
3: Yeah.
1: But when they hit your
0: when your balls start clacking and it feels like a racking, that's a rupture.
1: Okay.
3: Yeah. When your balls hit the sink. When you're trying to get a drink, that's a rupture.
0: Yeah.
1: Okay.
0: If your balls are feeling heavy when you're climbing over the levee, what is it?
4: It's a rupture.
0: You're G.D. Wright, Maitland.
3: Mm-hmm.
0: Bring it home.
3: Hurts.

0: text. Calling them sex parts makes you the problem. Well, that's kind of what we're saying, yeah.
1: I agree with that.
2: They're sexy this text, parts.
0: Make her show us her boobs. Who do you think we are? You want us to get a hold of this person and say, hey, I understand you're self-conscious about resting your boobs on a table, but us and a lot of other strangers want you to show us your cans.
3: Honestly, anyway, we think you're cool.
2: No, okay. Honestly, that is the only way to be
0: you
2: truly,
0: text her.
2: I mean, it's the only way to be truly objective.
1: Exactly. It's for science.
3: Exactly.
2: Because, yeah, you put on what you were wearing at, you know, the blow up, and then put your boobs on a table and we'll judge whether or not it's just being overly sexy.
3: Yeah.
2: Or if she's being overly sensitive.
3: What if we find out she's wearing one of those tight little like Hooters tank tops or something?
4: Yeah, exactly. The whole time she's just been sitting there.
0: Or just string.
3: Yeah.
2: I mean, it might be a wet t-shirt. I don't know. That would be probably a little weird.
0: Text from Birmingham. She's at a Dungeons and Dragons party. You know, she's wearing like everything Tommy wears.
2: Well, probably. I'm sure she's probably dressed like an orc, but you don't know.
1: I don't know. This text just says she's got the beef.
2: I mean, she's got the beef.
0: That was a Roxette song, I think. This text, I used to work at Applebee's with a girl who had J-cups, and she didn't ruin it when she rested them on the hostess stand. Everybody still ate good in the neighborhood. Milk's free tonight at Applebee's. 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Soon we chat more. Back in a moment, it is the Free Beer and Hellwig Show.
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1: I started laughing out loud because I was going back to the Bon Jovi song. And Kelly said she couldn't tell which ones were Bon Jovi and which ones were Keith Urban. And it's a really cringy video. And I went, I've got to see some of this video. I want to see if I can tell which one is which.
2: Mm-hmm.
1: The reason you can't identify Keith Urban is because Keith Urban is Jennifer Nettles. Keith Urban is not in this at all. It's Bon Jovi and Jennifer Nettles.
3: From the country band Sugarland.
4: Wait, that's not Keith Urban in the far left with the guitar in his hand?
1: No, it's Bon Jovi. It's one of the Bon Jovi people.
4: I got the guy in the
3: middle. Is it Richie Sambora?
1: Those are all named Bon Jovi.

0: It is Wednesday. Hello. It's the Free Beer and Hot Wings Show. A couple days away from starting out live on Cape Cod with Pixie 103. Then Friday night, live at night on the Cape as well. Looking forward to that. And then getting up at around 2 a.m. to drive back to Boston.
1: Yes.
0: That's some math that doesn't math as fun now that it's actually close to really happening. But you know what? It'll be worth it. Have a great time Friday night. I just got to drag myself to the car. I tricked Hot Wings into signing up to be a secondary driver. And then I plan on Saturday morning saying, I don't feel good. And then, boom, Hot Wings drives us to Logan.
2: So I'm not listed as a third driver?
0: No, that'd be an extra $15. Yes. And Danny Hunchback can't swing that. Yes. Steve. We're in a depression.
1: It's a bummer, isn't it, Steve?
3: Well, Steve's a passenger princess.
2: I am, yeah. Put my feet up on the dash. I have 8 different cups around me.
0: Oh, wow. Yeah, you bring your tablet. Mm-hmm. In case you get fussy.
2: If you think I'm going to be awake for 1 minute of that trip, you're crazy.
0: How long's I'll stay awake and I'll share driving.
1: Yeah. Free beer's in the front. You're backseat bitch. You're not passenger princess.
0: Yeah.
2: Even better.
0: Like when we left the Upper Peninsula last year when we had to drive because of weather and Steve woke up not in the same peninsula.
2: Oh, you
0: Steve
2: mean...
0: fell asleep in the parking lot and woke up like an hour from home, and it's a 6.5-hour drive.
2: You mean when we time traveled back from the Upper Peninsula?
0: Yeah, like, God, there's my car.
1: You're like, the terrain is different.
2: It was so great. There's nothing better than that feeling.
1: I wouldn't know.
2: Oh, we're here. But you always insist on driving.
1: I know.
2: I
1: can't sleep very well in the car, so.
2: You love driving. You've proclaimed that many times.
1: Yeah, I don't mind it. Most of the time, I don't mind it.
2: You're a man of the road.
0: Mm-hmm. Man of the road.
2: Yeah, I am a man of the sleep. And I love it.
0: I'm Free Beer, one of the hosts. And something you don't realize, there's a lot of things that you realize when you get older that you couldn't have realized before that because there was, you know, whatever, there weren't opportunities to do that. Like when you see your friend's kids and you realize how much they look like your friend.
3: Mm-hmm.
1: Yeah, some of them. Yeah,
0: like it's like a like. No wonder teachers that taught at our school for a long time used to call some of my friends by their mom's or dad's names because they look just like them. But no, that's not. But the latest one is, I'm uncomfortable with other people's aging in some cases where they make me uncomfortable. And the one that I saw this morning was Matthew Broderick, TV's Ferris Bueller, who's been lots of

0: grew up watching as teenagers who played teenagers mm-hmm. are now playing parents and grandparents yes. on shows yeah. and yes. movies. It's like, oh no, that's me.
1: That's what it is.
0: As well.
1: It's holding the mirror up. That's why I don't like it. But
2: it's like that feeling you get when you realize that you are older than every professional athlete in like all of the major sports leagues.
1: And Steven,
2: by years.
1: In another decade, you'll be older than most of the coaches.
2: Yeah.
1: Except for the ones that are hanging on, but those aren't as common anymore.
3: Yeah, that's always a weird feeling.
2: I don't like that at all.
3: Mm-mm. Yeah, when you realize you're older than everybody who plays any sport anywhere.
1: Let's go back to the main point. Matthew Broderick looks weird and it's his fault.
3: Yeah, so basically actors should act until they're about 40 and disappear forever.
1: Yes. And only appear behind a young-looking avatar because AI makes everything stupid.
3: Yeah, I feel that the same way with Ben Stiller. Ben Stiller is my Matthew Broderick. Because he looks old.
1: He does?
3: Like, oh, yeah. When you see him at the Knicks games and stuff, he looks old now.
2: He looks good, though.
3: I'm not saying he looks bad, but he isn't like the Ben Stiller show Ben Stiller anymore. He's not Something About Mary Ben Stiller. He's 65-year-old Ben Stiller.
2: Yeah, when you see clips from There's Something About Mary, I mean, he looks like a baby in that movie.
3: Yeah.
4: He's still, though, one of those people that, like, my friends and I, when we see a hot guy walk by, they'll get far enough away, but then you just go, Dad? That's how we signal to each other that a stone cold fox just walked by.
1: Stone cold fox!
2: Oh, God. Good morning, I'm Steve, and yesterday was Trying to Ride Bikes Day in our cul-de-sac, and there were so many crashes and accidents. Because I looked out the windows right before.
1: Like learning to ride bikes?
2: Yeah, I looked out the window, and our neighbor, they have two young kids, so they were out there trying to, like, doing the whole thing where you're running along, holding on to the bottom of the seat, trying to get the kid used to riding a two-wheeler without training wheels. Mm-hmm. And I was like, oh, perfect. I said to Annette, I was like, this is just the motivation our kids need. Send him out there. So we were like 2 minutes.
1: Send him out there.
2: We were 2 minutes away from eating dinner. I was like, I don't care. They need to see other kids riding bikes, because if they see other kids riding bikes, they'll want to do it too.
4: Yeah.
2: And it worked. We sent him out there, and for like the next half hour, all four of these kids just rode around on their bikes and crashed into each other and fell and skinned knees. And I was like, this is how it should be. Mm-hmm. This is childhood right here. You learn to ride. Do it.
0: That's so nice living in a neighborhood like that. I did not ever grow up in a cool little neighborhood. I always had to go hang out at my friends' houses and be like, oh, this is what it's like to have neighbors. That's nice.
1: Right.
0: And the only time we did do that was on a military base where the houses were connected. And that was cool for one whole year of my life.
1: Yeah.
0: Good morning, I'm Kelly. Has anybody watched voicemails for Isabel?
4: No, but I see the previews every time.
1: This sounds depressing.
2: How did she die?
0: Voicemails for Isabel.
1: Yeah, let us guess what kind of vehicle she was in the trunk of. That sounds like a fun Kelly documentary game.
0: Yeah, statistically, that would probably be more accurate.
1: It's time for swamp, attic, or wood chipper.
3: Yeah.
0: Well, it's about this girl whose sister dies. And she continuously leaves her voicemails on her old phone. This is all on a preview, too. I'm not ruining anything.
1: Okay.
0: But the phone number has now been switched over to a new person who owns a new phone. And it is this very attractive man who is listening to these voicemails of this woman who lost her sister. Mm-hmm. Her sister was sick her entire life. And I was like, I wonder how long I can get through this movie without crying. Because the reviews that you see from social media, people are just sobbing. Mm-hmm. And I'm like, I don't have a sister, but like I got dead friends. So that sucks. you know?
1: Weird and flex, Kelly.
0: Yeah.
3: Okay.
1: I got dead friends. I can cry.
3: You're not so great.
0: Yeah. And all my brothers are still alive. So I was like, maybe this won't hit me as hard. Because so many women are like, oh my God, if I lost my sister. I made it 14 minutes into this movie.
3: All right.
0: 14 minutes, and I was the movie's 2 hours, Steve. I didn't start there and stop there. I sobbed multiple times throughout this. It's Isabel, or Voicemails for Isabel on Netflix. It is so good. It is so good and so sad, but funny as hell too.
1: It is?
0: Yes. It's not all like A Walk to Remember, like, or The Fault in Our Stars. It's not like that. And they actually reference those movies in there, which is very funny. But the main character, she's just kind of all over the place and figuring out who she is. And, of course, has one of those aha moments that's super humiliating at first and then awesome. It is so damn funny, but also So sad. Highly suggest it. It's on.

0: Netflix. Voicemails for Isabel.
1: Dang.
2: I've been due for an emotional roller coaster.
0: You'll love it.
1: Does that, I mean, that one doesn't sound like it goes up and down so much as it's just a straight line through a tunnel.
0: It's up and down. It's sad. And okay. It's like, oh, no. And then it's funny. And then it's like, oh, ooh, romantic. Mm-hmm. Awesome. And then it's funny again. And then it's sad. And then it's romantic.
1: Okay.
0: And then I won't tell you how it ends. But it's good. It doesn't end with two dead sisters, I'll tell you that much.
1: Okay.
3: Oh, man.
0: Just Jesus. The one.
1: If you talked us into watching that and then the end was the handsome man murders her to say, be with your sister, I would have been mad at you. Like, how could you do that? How?
3: Good morning. I'm Hot Wings with a hot take.
1: Oh, hot, hot, hot, hot, hot, hot, hot, hot, hot, hot.
3: If you don't know what clinical group you belong to, just wait long enough and they'll invent a new term to describe you. Like what happened to me yesterday when I discovered the term introvert. And I go, huh, don't feel like the terms introvert or extrovert exactly fit your personality? You always feel like an outsider more broadly? You may align more with the newer label introvert. I go, oh boy, okay, this is going to be me. The term describes individuals who are ultra-independent social observers who exhibit empathy and enjoy deep individual connections but lack the ability or interest in belonging to social groups.
1: Wow.
3: I go, yep, I guess I'm an introvert. I always described myself as an extroverted introvert.
0: Yeah. Now there's just a new word for it.
3: Now there's just a new word for it. So if you don't have a word for you, just wait a minute.
1: I think I might be that thing too.
3: Mm-hmm.
1: Well, probably. Except for the having interest in other people. I don't.
3: Except the empathy part.
1: Oh, no. I'm a psychopath. That's what I just described.
2: Well, in Hot Wings, it's always funny when they do come out with those new terms because, yeah, you have about a week to enjoy, like, wow, there's finally a word for how I feel. Mm-hmm. And then in about 6 months, everybody is going to be going around being like, I'm an introvert.
3: Oh, yeah.
2: No, I'm an optogonobvert. And you're like, why are you changing these now? And, like, just trying to force it because you need a label for something.
3: Yeah, you do get that. Everybody I know has at some point suffered OCD mm-hmm. or is an empath.
2: Yes.
3: Or
2: the least empathetic person you know describes themselves as an empath.
3: Generally speaking, yeah, that's true. People who are like, God, I just, you know, I know how people feel. And I'm like, man, you don't know how I feel.
1: Can't seem to see me withering away right in front of you.
3: Pretty wild.
2: Every person who's been told something they didn't necessarily want to hear has been gaslit.
3: Yes. Oh, yeah. Stop gaslighting me. I'm just telling you, like, I'm. What?
2: Just being honest, when it's kind of hurting your feelings.
3: Yeah, that's not gaslighting. That's true. You're right.
1: Don't gaslight the gaslighters. Okay. What was it? Octagonomavert?
3: Otrovert.
2: Otrovert.
1: No, the one Maitland said.
2: Octagonomapiavert. Yeah.
1: Pretty soon you'll be octomonogapiaverting maxing.
2: Ooh.
1: And then what are you going to do then? Talk to everyone while talking to no one at the same time.
2: All hole just opens in the universe and we all fall in.
1: Yes.
0: That word makes me feel like you like to have sex with shapes or something.
1: It does. Yeah. It does feel like a geometry pervert.
0: I'm super into octagons. Yeah. Can't explain it. Just make me want to touch myself. Mm-hmm.
1: Guys, we're going to take a trip back in time. We're going to go time maxing. Gross. We're going to go back to 1982 with Steve's forebearers. A lady from who had to be from right down the street from Steve, who says computers, was welcomed on TV, even though she looks like an angry librarian.
3: Okay.
1: To tell everyone about the new computers and the things they could do in your home in 1982.
3: Okay.
1: If you just had an extra $1 trillion. That's next. It is the Free Beer and Hot Wings Show.
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6: 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So 1982, this Channel 7 News New York report about this new thing in homes. 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
10: Personal computer. 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
6: This is news anchor Storm Field.
11: Oh, my God.
6: Now, listen, when someone named Freebeer tells you that Storm Field is that guy's real name, you know it is not true. No one's named Storm Field.
7: He is so perfectly 80s.
6: He is, right?
7: He is. So perfectly 80s.
11: Yeah.
10: Storm Field should be the weather guy.
6: I was confused by that as well.
11: Definitely. Yeah, definitely.
10: All right, anyway.
6: The weather guy is news murder.
12: Have you been thinking about buying a home computer? With Christmas and Hanukkah just a few months away, your children, and maybe some older children, may have already put them on their most wanted lists. There is plenty to think about before you buy a home computer, and consumer counselor Phyllis Eliasberg is here to give you a look at what you could buy, or what you should buy, or what you shouldn't buy.
11: Of course, her name is Phyllis Eliasberg.
6: And she's there to talk about tech, and she is everyone's grandma. Uh-huh.
11: Yeah, she's got that classic grandma haircut that's nothing but curls in the shape of a helmet.
10: She's probably 45.
11: Probably.
13: Well, you know, Storm, you see those ads all over the place. It seems everybody is interested now in home computers. Well, so far...
11: She might not even be 45.
6: I was going to say, how old do you think she really is? Because it's hard, because she's wearing a Davenport, or at least the fabric from an old couch.
10: Well, it should be easy to figure out what's in it. Phyllis Eliasberg, okay, and we know that
11: Elias,
10: this was...
11: Yeah.
10: Eliasberg. We know that this was 1982, so... Just got to figure out when she was born.
6: Yeah.
10: Should be public info.
6: Well, let's see. Yeah. When was the last Phyllis named? That's her, right?
14: She's still on LinkedIn.
6: Is she really? By the way, Stormfield was a meteorologist. Well, weather guy.
10: Oh, maybe he was filling in that day.
6: Yeah. He was doing the silly story about home computers.
11: Okay.
6: All right. Back to this.
13: And home computers. Well, so far, home computers are just a small fraction of those being sold in the United States. But because our technology is growing by leaps and bounds, computers can help us with a lot of household items for grown-ups as well as for the kids.
6: Okay, brace yourself for the things they're saying computers could do for you in 1982.
10: Mm-hmm. Okay.
6: Because these are not things that computers could do for you.
13: Okay. What are you going to use it for mostly?
15: Probably
5: schoolwork and
10: pornography,
5: because they have like cartridges that could teach you stuff and math and stuff.
6: There's no kid. That kid's about

0: 13. There's no kid at that time who's like, yeah, I'm going to use it for school. Mm-mm. There's cartridges to teach it. No, that's not what it was.
1: I wanted to use my friend Jason's computer to play Castle Wolfenstein.
0: Yep.
2: I'm interested in having something that I can use a word processor with.
3: What I want to be able to download the Anarchist Cookbook.
1: What's insane is how exciting it was to be able to use a word processor versus a typewriter.
0: Well, that is true.
1: I mean, it was night and day. I remember doing all my first reports because we didn't have a computer until I was in 10th or 11th grade at home. And so I had to use a typewriter. Mm-hmm. And when you're doing a 15-page paper on a typewriter and one typo is a markdown.
0: Yeah.
1: Jesus.
0: Yeah.
1: That was a pain in the ass, man. Word processing was awesome.
2: Primarily for typing and working at home.
4: Use it for trying to develop ways to make money.
0: Oh, and that guy invented Bitcoin.
5: Yeah, right?
1: Probably.
0: We didn't know it at the time, but that guy was a genius.
6: But computers can do a lot more than help you make money.
0: Computers!
1: Her accent for this story is perfect.
5: What accent? It's perfectly...
1: It's perfect.
5: Yeah, very Midwestern.
6: They can provide games to amuse you. They can be used to tell you what's playing at the theater.
0: Wait, not in 1982 they couldn't.
1: No, well, they probably could, but you would have to go to the theater to get a floppy disk to take home to put into your computer to look at the listings.
0: Yeah, you're years away from public internet. They were still using internet only in the military for another decade.
6: Got in the closet.
7: You can look for all your dresses, let's say they're red, and you type in the machine. Once you've programmed it, of course. Let me see all my dresses that are red.
0: Okay, hold on. So he's saying in 1982, you could write your own program on a computer, enter all the information about your red dresses, then type in show me red dresses, and it would tell you how many red dresses you have. You know who's doing the work there? Not the computer.
1: Right. Yeah. And I know that because I did something like that. I created a database for all of my cassettes and songs. I was like my own... iTunes before iTunes.
0: You didn't add a column for a number of gals you'll never sleep with.
1: I probably did. No, that was probably 86 or 87. And I took every cassette and I listed every song. And so I could alphabetize them by album or artist.
0: And what did that do for you?
8: Title. Yeah, could you play them from your computer? Or you just
1: had the list. I printed them all out and I had a catalog.
8: I wanted to make a list that I could look at it any time so I could say, hey, lady, do you want to see my list of thongs?
1: Now, Freebeer, you can laugh, but you did the same thing with basketball player statistics. Yeah. And
9: but he does
1: and
9: that professionally. Like that, so.
1: Yeah. He didn't. He gets paid to do that. I work in music.
9: Do you?
1: Not now. But when I first started, I played songs. Like,
0: yeah. But you didn't have to pick them or pull them out of your own library.
1: But you didn't use any. How many of your own stats from the 80s have you used in real life?
0: Last year during a game, I said Thunder Dunks from Slam Dunk Super Pro Basketball averaged 26 a game in 1988. Yeah. And no one seemed to bat an eye. I think they thought I was having a stroke.
1: Probably.
9: Hey, Greg. Did you get that from a list you made in the 80s?
1: As a matter of fact, I did.
0: Sounds like somebody had a VIC-20 and a spreadsheet.
1: I wonder if I still have that list somewhere. I know it was printed out.
0: What if we find out Hot Wing spends all of vacation this summer updating that list?
3: I found it!
0: And not only that, but it's now like, these are all the albums I have on vinyl. These are all the albums I have on polyurethane. These are the discs. These are the cassettes.
1: No, that's too enterprising. I'll spend the entire summer looking for the old list.
0: Yes.
1: And that's it.
0: Yeah.
1: And not right. Finding it.
5: Back to the big news story.
1: Back to this, okay.
6: This is a basic computer setup, about as basic as you can get. You take this, the program, on this tape cassette, you put it in the tape recorder, it feeds the information into the computer does what the program tells it, and feeds it out on your television
8: set. She does the thing where she points with her middle finger.
0: She's flipping everybody off.
8: Much. My grandpa used to do that, and I'd be like, stop doing that, Papa. It's weird. You got five fingers to point with, and you choose that one.
0: And one is universally accepted.
8: Yeah.
7: If you could bake a cake and go from step to step and follow the instructions, you can write a program and use a computer.
1: But when also, there's a person that's dressed like Charlie Chaplin in the background. Did you notice that?
0: That was Maitland. That was common in 1982. Anywhere you went, there was a Charlie Chaplin.
1: Actually, I think he may have been the spokesperson for PC back then.
0: Oh, you're right.
1: I think somebody used Charlie Chaplin in the ads.
0: Yeah. Huh.
1: Now that I think about it,
0: you're right.
6: But when you buy a computer, you've got to make sure you'll be able to operate.

0: separated.
1: It's a different time. That guy's smoking a cigar in the store while he taps away on the computer.
0: And if you don't know computer hardware from a hammer and a screwdriver, it could take you a while to learn.
2: You can learn a language basically in a few weeks, but don't expect to buy the machine, go home, and be a whiz at it. It's going to take really months before you can do anything productive with
3: weeks,
2: it.
3: And then you said months.
1: Also, how many programs can you write on one cassette tape? That's what I want to know.
0: Many youngsters learn computer science in school these days. But if you're out of school, make sure the computer you buy is simple enough so that even an adult can use it.
4: So what we try to do is develop a self-teaching manual.
1: Isn't that guy doing the pool in D.C. now?
5: I think so. I think he's currently having a stroke on camera.
4: Teaching manual so that as you take it right out of the box, it tells you how to hook it up, how to even hook it up with your own television set.
3: Yeah, one
4: as
3: more
4: well.
3: Piece of fudge and that man is dead.
1: Oh, yeah. Take it from Jiminy Glick.
5: God. Yeah. It is way for thin.
4: As well, and learn to teach yourself as well.
0: And you also have to teach yourself about prices. Computers range from $100 to $10,000, but the cheapest models may not turn out to be the most economical.
2: You're probably better off not going that low end and staying in a medium range price range if you really want to be serious about computers.
0: But now may not be the best time to buy any model. If you can wait a few years, you may be able to find a better bargain.
5: Yeah, if you just wait a few years. I mean, what she's saying is 100,000% true.
1: Yeah. Because
5: you can buy a new computer now for $2,000, and that Apple II was $2,000 in 40 years ago.
1: I mean, it was in three colors.
5: Yeah.
1: Green, dark, and off. Yeah.
6: And the home market should evolve fully by 1985.
0: Are we going to see a decrease in prices as computers become more popular?
6: There'll be a decrease in price, but you'll tend to see more for your money.
1: That guy went into to star as Big Pussy in The Sopranos.
7: All right, back to Phyllis in the studio.
8: Well, not only will there be a decrease, you'll get more for your money, as the man said, but you have to know when you're buying a bargain. And one way to know what you want and the way to find a discount is...
7: Why are they doing a slow zoom on her? It's very dramatic.
1: Write, buy a computer and write a program that teaches you how to find a computer.
8: You check the Yellow Pages, call all the discount stores with toll-free 800 numbers, and do some comparative shopping on the telephone. And speaking of comparative shopping, 2 weeks ago, we compared the prices of developing photographs at different labs. And the price at Willoughby's, including tax, comes out to 47 cents a print. Unlike other labs, they will charge you one price
1: for... What happened? Why did this change to a different story with no graphics or anything?
3: It's a sneaky ad.
7: Why is this? What?
1: Do you think it is? I think it might be an ad, right?
7: What are they doing? Photographs.
3: Well,
1: by the way, 47 cents a print might as well be $1 billion now.
3: Yeah.
9: So if you want to know the price of computers, go to the store and buy beef. We compared beef at four different grocery stores. Turns out it's cheaper at one.
5: Input beef into your computer. See if you have any red beef.
1: Let's go to our listener lines. I put a steak inside my computer. Oh, God.
8: One price for processing a roll of film, whether or not all of your negatives come out. Storm?
10: It's amazing to me that...
1: You were talking about computers and then told me prices of photos.
3: Yeah.
10: To me, the tremendous impact that the home computers have had on everyone, and yet it
1: seems... In 1982, they had no impact on anyone. The only people who had them were families that were rich, and the only thing they were used for is to put in cassettes that made it seem like you were playing a game.
10: The people I've talked to say that it takes you longer to do something by putting it into a computer and calling it up again than if you just kept simple records yourself in the house.
8: Sometimes, I've seen some computer experts really do it, and I'm really jealous and I'm learning how myself. If you're just going to write one check... It will absolutely take you longer to do it on the computer than it will just to do with your little calculator and write the check. On the other hand, if you're going to do all your bookkeeping at one time, you can do your own program once you get proficient at this game. You can put the program into the computer, and you could probably do it much more easily. It's a matter of really, it's all so new to most of us. It's a matter of really learning how to play with the whole thing and learning how to use it to your own advantage so that you would be able to determine what's going to take time and what isn't.
1: Computers managed to take over the world in spite of that kind of sales pitch. Like, all you got to do is learn something entirely new from the ground up and become extremely proficient at it.
5: Mm-hmm.
1: Then write your own program, and then you'll be able to write three or four checks a day instead of one.
3: Anyway, back to pictures.
1: Yes.

0: Amazing. All right, on the way, Dumber Than the Show Trivia Revisited. That's next. It is the Free Beer and Hot Wings Show.
1: It's getting showers move into the area today. There might even be a stray thunderstorm. Our high today, 73. For tonight, scattered showers and storms, a low of 58. On Thursday, a few showers are possible. We see a high of 76. From News 10, I'm First Alert meteorologist Darren Rockhole.
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3: I got hit by lightning in my house. In my room, I had designed to watch thunder and lightning storm.
0: What are you, Thor?
3: Yeah, I have a two-story bedroom. My arms were on the windowsill, and my feet were on the air conditioning grate. It hit the house, blew through me, and shot me across the third floor.
4: Whoa!
5: You blew!
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0: Beat it. Time to play Dumber Than the Show trivia. Each day, someone listening gets a chance to play for cash. A minimum of $100. It's gone as high as, in this format, $2,300. All time, it went to $6,500 once. That's not bad. That was back when we played once a week for $500. A little harder to get there. That'd be 64 straight wins by one of us to get to that number.
1: Wow.
0: That'd be high.
2: We could do it.
3: That would be tough.
0: Yes. The most we've made is a third of the way there. Let's meet
2: today. It starts today.
0: Mark joins us. Hello, Mark. How are you, Mark?
4: Hello. I'm fine, thank you.
0: You're in finance? What do you do in finance?
4: I work in healthcare finance.
0: In healthcare finance. Does that mean you help give loans so people can get healthcare they need?
4: No, I'm more on the collection side of it.
0: Yeah, gross. All right, you sulfur-smelling devil. You're obviously evil.
1: Whoa.
0: Yeah, watch out now.
1: Language.
0: Yeah. Listen, you health whore. All right, Mark, you want to play Dumber Than the Show trivia. You got to choose who you're going to play against. You can play against me for $400 or Maitland for $200. That's your choice. That's everybody. Hot Wings is not till Friday. Kelly played yesterday, and Steve is asking questions.
4: All right, let's go with you on this one.
0: Okay. Mark and I will each be playing with the same five questions from Steve. We'll each have 90 seconds at the max. Whomever gets the most right wins. If there is a tie, low time wins. Both Mark and I can pass.

0: And we will come back to those questions. Steve will come back to those questions. Time, if there's time remaining, which there typically would be. Low time wins. If there's a tie, I'll go in the hallway. Won't hear the questions, the answers. Mark, good luck, sir.
1: Thank you.
2: How are you feeling today, Mark? Confident?
1: These questions are always hit or miss.
2: All right. You want to make a prediction on how many you'll get right?
1: Oof. I think we should be in for a solid two.
2: Solid two. All right. That could be enough. Are you ready, Mark?
1: I'm ready.
2: Your turn on a $400 round of Dumber Than the Show trivia begins in 3, 2, 1. Backyard gas grills are commonly fueled by a liquid form of what compound?
1: Propane.
2: What country did poinsettias originally come from? Mexico, the U.S., Spain, or Brazil?
1: Brazil.
2: In the game of cricket, which bird name means scoring no runs?
1: Pass.
2: What is the name given to a burn to stop the flow of blood?
1: Pass.
2: The head chef of a restaurant is often assisted by a person with what title?
1: Sue.
2: In the game of cricket, which bird name means scoring no runs?
1: Pass.
2: What is the name given to a burn to stop the flow of blood?
1: Sear.
2: Time. Mark, how do you think you did?
1: I think we did okay, actually.
2: All right. We are going to put you on hold. Call Freebeer back in here. See how he can do. Freebeer, welcome back.
0: Thank you.
2: How was your time in the hall?
0: Sweet.
2: Okay. You ready to play?
0: Yep.
2: Dumber Than the Show trivia. $400 on the line. The $6,500 run could begin today with you.
0: Yes, only 60 more wins.
2: Are you ready?
0: Yes.
2: Freebeer, your turn begins in 3, 2, 1. Backyard gas grills are commonly fueled by a liquid form of what compound?
0: Pass.
2: What country did poinsettias originally come from? Mexico, the U.S., Spain, or Brazil?
0: Mexico.
2: In the game of cricket, which bird name means scoring no runs?
0: Albatross.
2: What is the name given to a burn to stop the flow of blood?
0: Cauterization.
2: The head chef of a restaurant is often assisted by a person with what title?
0: Sous chef.
2: Time.
0: A double pass on the other one.
2: Back. Sorry.
0: That's okay.
2: Freebeer, how do you think you did?
0: Not very good.
2: All right, let's bring Mark back in and we will score this game.
0: The road to 64 is rocky.
2: Welcome back, Mark.
1: Thank you.
2: You guys ready to score this game?
0: Yes.
1: Let's go. See how we did.
2: Question number one. Backyard gas grills are commonly fueled by a liquid form of what compound? Mark quickly said propane. Freebeer passed. And then passed again. Propane is correct.
1: All right.
0: I definitely thought you were looking for a chemical compound like H2O, that kind of thing.
2: Just the name, propane. What country did poinsettias originally come from? Mexico, U.S., Spain, or Brazil? Mark said Brazil. Freebeer said Mexico. Mexico is correct. We are tied at one. In the game of cricket, which bird name means scoring no runs? Mark passed, and when we came back to it, he passed again. Freebeer threw out a bird name, said albatross. Both of those incorrect. It's a duck.
3: A duck.
2: A duck.
3: Oh,
2: a duck means you scored no. The batsman got a zero.
3: Oh.
2: We're tied at two. Tied at one, I'm sorry. The head chef of a restaurant is often assisted by a person with what title? Mark said sous. Freebeer said sous. Sous chef. Sous chef is correct. We are tied at two. Going to the final question. What is the name given to a burn to stop the flow of blood? Mark passed. When he came back to it, he said sear? Freebeer said cauterization.

0: you a little while to get through the whole word. One of you is correct. That person that is correct is free beer. Burn to stop the flow of blood is called cauterization. Free beer wins. We are on the road to $6,500.
1: Going to 65. Mark, thank you for listening. Thanks for playing.
2: Pleasure. All right. Thank you very much.
1: Now, you'll have a chance to play today if you didn't get to yesterday. Today, you can play for $200 against either Maitland or Steve, as Kelly asked the questions. On the way next hour, Deca Smash. Before that, the Free Beer and Hot Wings Report. What does it sound like when 50 million bees are dumped out from a semi-truck on the highway?
3: That's a lot.
1: You always see the images, yeah, but you don't often hear what it sounds like. They always just show the footage from far.
4: Usually, yeah.
1: It's a little more intimidating. And one of the big frontmen of the early 2000 bands that came out in rock and alternative is coming out with, quote, a country and western album. And we have the first track. That's next, too. Back in a bit after we do this. Whoa, that was too close. Sorry nice to everyone job. Who that affected. Every spam call, every scam text, every sketchy email with your name, they all start the same way. Somebody found you. Your phone number is sitting on data broker sites right now. So is your home address, your email, your age, even the names of your family members, the things you search for, whether or not you drink on Sunday morning, all the stuff you would ever even think of, and then about a million more. 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
1: You were going to tell us each something that you think that we do that's sexy.
3: Free Beer, I love the way you say usual. Really gets me going. Steve, when you pull a random clip from years past, like out of nowhere, God, that is fine as hell. Kelly, when you walk the line of being borderline controversial but don't get dumped, that's awesome. Hot Wings, when you play the perfect drop and it just lands, man, that's great. My thing from Maitland is that you know every artist under the sun and you know more artists than the guys who've been radio for 72 years.
1: What's that laugh?
4: That was my sexy laugh.
3: Yeah, she paired it with her sexy face.
1: Wow.
4: Gotta go, you like that? I say,
1: Hour number two on this Wednesday. Hi, the Free Beer and Hot Wings Show. We'll play some Deck of Smash later this hour. 10 songs played at the same time, messing with your brain. 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
1: Steve is here.
5: Hello.
1: Kelly is here.
4: Morning.
1: Maitland is here.
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1: Tommy in his cage.
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1: 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So apparently we haul bees on the highway all the time because it feels like about once every 5 minutes, a semi carrying them tips over. This time.
8: Yeah. Do these things ever get where they're going?
9: I don't know.
1: An estimated 2 million bees escaped after an 18-wheeler in Mauriceville, Texas, tipped over on the highway. This is how it sounded as the many people in beekeeper suits were trying to wrangle the bees.
8: Sounds like bees.
4: Yeah.
1: 50,000 pounds of bees.
8: How many bees did you say?
1: 2 million.
8: 2 million.
9: 50,000 pounds. Jesus, yeah. That's a lot of bees.
1: It turns out all of the media people who showed up and got close to cover that, you know, both that are left, stung wildly.
4: Ooh.
1: Because they showed up without the beekeeper suit.
8: Yeah, I'm going to turn down that assignment.
1: Those bees were pretty angry.
4: Remember the last time this happened and Free Beer thought it was carrying a truck full of beef? Oh, yeah. And like halfway through reading the story, you were like, it's pounds of bees, the 20 million beefs. What?
8: Where's the bees?
1: I don't remember the context. I remember the fallout, that's for sure. Oh, bees.
8: Man, listen to this beef.
9: That's some angry beef.
1: It really sizzles on the grill. Brandon Flowers, lead singer of The Killers, has a country and western album coming out. I believe it's called Thrasher.
9: Okay.
1: Not sure how that will be received, but a lot of people, you know, country has been cool now for a decade or so. It's been kind of a place where artists from other genres obviously go and dabble. We've seen a lot of that. This is one of the songs off his forthcoming album.

0: this is like a serious song?
1: Yeah. Okay, so this isn't like... This is like Roy Rogers kind of country.
2: He referred to it as a country and western album, saying that's what his father would have called it.
1: Yeah, okay. Yeah. I mean, I'm sure somebody will like it. It's not... If I'm going to listen to country and western, I'd rather listen to Roy Rogers or something old.
3: Freshman year of college, Maitland would have eaten that up. For sure. I was such a Brandon Flowers fan. I would listen to his other solo stuff and be like, nobody will ever get me more. This is the music of my soul. It was not.
0: So does this one hit?
3: No, it doesn't.
1: You know, what if you heard it again?
2: Maybe the other songs, but boy, that was just a lot of noise.
0: It did sound like everyone in the band was playing a different song.

0: song.
1: Yeah, do it again, will you?
0: Can you turn it back up?
1: Sure.
0: Gold and Silver, God and Glitter. Wasn't that the name of that Man Cow show about selling cars?
2: I think so, yeah.
1: No, it was like God, Guns, and Crossbows or
0: petrol,
1: something.
0: Yeah. Petrol heads.
2: It's giving Meatloaf Does Country vibes to me.
1: Yeah.

0: Friday. That's the one we...
1: That's that one?
0: Yeah.
1: Well, they say they generally lead with the worst ones, and it gets better.
2: Mm-hmm.
0: At the World Cup, Portugal was playing, I think against Kazakhstan, and they smashed their face in, but along the way, a new record set.
3: Off goes Cancelo, delivering the cross! Ronaldo! Relief, aggression, delight, shoo! CR7 lights up Houston, he's off and running in the 2026 World Cup Finals.
0: That's Cristiano Ronaldo, now the all-time scorer in World Cup soccer.
1: Dang.
2: Was that?
0: Well, no, not the all-time. No, the record is that he's now scored in 6 different World Cups. Yeah. That's actually pretty amazing.
1: That is. That's a long time.
0: It takes 24 years by my math.
1: A long time, yeah.
0: He's 41. Meanwhile, apparently this song was adopted. I didn't realize that this is now the song for Team USA in the World Cup as well. And this has some full collective whimsy here as a stadium full of people in Seattle sang it after the victory over Australia. And it's a good warm-up for tomorrow night's next U.S. World Cup game. It starts at, I believe, 9 p.m., which is late.

0: bacon sizzling in the background.
1: It did sound like it. Yeah, so that's the song. If they win again, everybody sings that.
2: Boy, I can't imagine John Denver could have ever imagined that right? Not only would anyone remember his songs at this point, but they'd be stadium anthems.
1: About a state he wasn't born in.
2: Mm-hmm.
1: And that we're always told anytime we reference that song, well, it was actually written about Maryland, but it didn't fit.
2: Yeah.
1: I don't know.
3: Yeah.
1: But yeah, he's got to be delighted about that. Surprised we don't see him speak out about that.
2: Yeah, it's hard to believe.
1: Once in a while. I think it's because his head fell off when he hit the ocean.
2: probably the biggest hindrance.
1: Literally a hermit crab walking around with its arms out his eye holes.
4: It's been long enough.
1: Yep.
4: He's definitely
1: dead.
4: Fish food.
1: Yeah. Yeah.
2: Oh, we made those jokes a day later.
1: Because we've always been good people.
2: We've always been sensitive, good people.
3: You guys want to hear some great country and western
1: again? Did you find some more?
4: Oh, this is going to be the next stadium anthem.
1: I feel like you've won.
4: 20 years from now, crowds will join arms and sway.
1: Mm-hmm. It has
4: a bit of
1: the tone of like the Communist Party telling you the worker is the king. And time to rebel against the dictatorship of the proletariat. Or it'll be used to kill the Martians when Mars attacks. Because it's got that kind of vibe, too.
2: It's just the right tonality to make their heads explode.
1: Boof. There it goes.
4: That movie scared me so bad as a kid.
1: It came out when we were in college, I think, or maybe in Omaha.
2: College,
1: so
2: right after.
1: It never dawned on me that it would be scary until one day we were doing, like, what's the movie that scarred you? And yeah, we got a bunch of calls from people that saw that when they were young. Because you'd been like, what, 10, 8 when it came out? Somewhere in that ballpark?
4: I was born in 87. I think it came out, what, 95, 96?
1: That's what I would guess, yeah. So
2: 96, yep.
1: Because it seemed like it was going to be cute. And then all of a sudden, people got blown up. And there was a hand sewed to a robot or something like that.
4: It was scary.
3: Freebeer, I have one more clip if you want to play. It was something we were talking about before the show. I just sent you the link for it. I think an Australian man has set
1: this is so annoying.
3: Has set the record.
1: Why?
3: For the world's loudest scream.
1: Oh, Tommy spent so much time looking for this morning.
5: Guys, this is awesome.
1: Okay. It's stupid. So Tommy was upset that there were no good clips of this guy setting the record for highest decibel scream.
3: Yeah, they made a big mistake.
5: Now
3: they just kept saying he broke the record, but didn't actually provide it. So Tommy tracked it down.
5: Well, they said that this is as loud as the sound of a jet taking off. It's like no, that's not right. It can't be that. 122 decibels or something crazy.
1: Are you
5: like
1: going to say 1.2 million decibels?
2: 1.21 gigawatts.
5: Okay. Actually, that's what I was going to say.
1: Screaming.
5: Yeah.
3: Okay. And what does he yell?
5: Now!
3: That's it.
5: Yeah. Okay. Right. Well, this is, I think, a couple clips. His record set is at the very end of it, but this is 40 seconds of him saying loud things.

0: sports car.
1: Can I please have a shave? Can I have some eggs? God bless Australia.
2: Oh, you hear the town crier too.
3: Yeah, that's.
0: Save the king.
3: Oh, he's so excited.
4: What?
3: Yes. What a wildly pointless thing. Yeah, where's that loser that breaks like 5 records a week? Why can't he do this?
4: Yeah, why can't he do
5: he
4: it?
5: He will.
3: Yeah, he'll do it on a pogo stick. All while trying to help kids.
4: The only
3: selfish a-hole.
4: The only person that I care about being able to do loud noises is that guy that could do the siren. That did all the wacky different voices and stuff. Remember we played it? It reminded us of Tommy. It was a crazy guy that did sound effects.
3: The guy from Police Academy?
4: No. It was, I forget the guy's name. Maitland, you seem to know what I'm talking about. We played it here. You'd know it if you saw it.
3: Like,
4: he did all kinds of crazy sound effects. He was a real weirdo. Came out at the end like acting like an alien. They compared him to... Robin Williams. I can't believe none of you guys.
3: Was it on America's Got Amnesia?
4: It was some news story from like the 90s or something.
5: I remember what you're talking about.
3: Okay, it's vaguely familiar.
4: Yeah.
6: He was wearing like really short shorts.
3: Nope.
6: I think. I don't know. I just remember.
3: I believe you. Yeah. I believe both of you.
4: I'll find it. It kills me.
5: I know you will.
2: I am slightly offended. He said, there's this thing that reminds me of Tommy. And then he goes, he's this really weird guy.
4: Well, you are a really weird guy.
2: Oh, man.
3: You seem like you'd embrace weird, Tommy.
2: Guilty.
5: Yeah, I would.
3: On the way, Deca Smash.
4: Deca Smash.
3: Maybe that Brandon Flowers song was already in Deca Smash and it was 4 of his songs at once.
5: Could be.
4: Stan Lemical. Siren Stan. Oh, world's loudest man doing 125 decibel human siren.
3: Of course. Did we play this like?
4: Yeah, on this show.
3: Like recently?
6: Within
4: the last year.
3: Oh, that's sad for the rest of us.
4: Yeah, 1,000%.
3: Mm-hmm. All right. Deca Smash is next. It is the Free Beer and Hot Wing Show.
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8: Workforce traffic.
9: No accidents to report at this time. However, traffic is starting to slow up 127 southbound between 69 and the Grand River Saginaw exit due to the continuing construction there, which will last for most of the rest of this year. You got a traffic tip? 888-765-8723 with a look at your traffic.
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11: Never forget the day Maitland planted her flag in red-tailed hawk and chose not to walk away.
12: Yeah. Good.
11: Deca Smash now.
13: Deca Smash!
11: 10 songs played at the same time. If you can identify an artist and title, then you get a free lucky idiot account to freebeerandhotwings.com.
12: I'm excited about this one.
11: You are? Why?
12: Because I walked into Tommy's booth about an hour ago and I said, man, I really need a topic. Deca Smash.
11: Mm-hmm.
12: And we talked for a minute or so, and then I said, oh, this is perfect. And I came up with the best one I've ever done.
11: The best one?
12: In my opinion.
14: Wow. Mm-hmm. Is it 10 songs of Brandon Flowers doing country music?
12: It is not.
11: Okay.
12: It is not 10 songs, even though that one song sounded like 10 different songs. Mm-hmm. Are you guys ready for Deca Smash?
10: Ready!
11: Yes.
12: All right, here we go. From the top.
11: Okay. 1-800. Yeah. Well, me too. Well, I bet it's the same.
10: Yeah.
11: 1-800-947-3979. Can you identify an artist and a title? Did anyone hear more than one?
12: You want 10 more seconds?
14: I feel like I'm knocking on the door of another one, okay, but yeah, that first one was pretty strong.
11: Let's do a little more.
12: Go.
14: Oh, man.
11: Not great for me.
14: Okay.
11: Let's start with Scott.
15: Hello, buddy.
11: Hi, Scott. How are you?
15: Doing well.
11: Excellent. Can you name an artist and title from that mess?
15: Is it James Brown, I Feel Good?
11: I mean, that's the only one, right?
12: I'll give it to you. I got you. I feel good.
11: That one's almost, that's like slang.

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1: And now there are nine left on Deck of Smash.
2: Nano Smash.
1: Nano Smash.
2: Nano Smash.
1: Nope. Wait a minute. That sounded like Deca, Steve. Okay, all right. All right, Jerry, gets a little bit harder now on Nano Smash. It should be easier with one taken away, but it was the one we all knew. What do you got, Jerry?
3: That was the one I knew, so I don't have no idea, so I'm going to say Kiss, Detroit Rock City.
2: No, sir.
1: All right. Ben in Tennessee. Hi, Ben. Can you give us one?
4: Sweet Emotion, Aerosmith.
2: Sorry, sir.
1: Brent in Bismarck, North Dakota. Hi, Brent.
5: Hello.
1: Okay, what do you got?
5: Can I hear it again?
1: Sure.
2: You want to hear it again?
5: All right. Yeah.
1: Did that help?
5: Oh, no.
6: Oh, no.
1: Yeah.
5: Come on, Brent.
1: All right.
5: Let's go, Cars. I don't know. Guns N' Roses is a Sweet Child of Mine.
2: Nope. Sorry, Brent.
1: All right. Appreciate you trying, though. You don't want to lose the license. Go to Maine. No. Jen. Hi, Jen.
7: Hi. I'm probably, somebody already got it, but James Brown, I Feel Good.
1: Somebody did get that. Yep. Now you have to say a different song from any of the songs ever released all time from an actual singer.
7: Well, okay, let's go Saving Me by Nickelback. I don't know.
2: Nope.
1: No. Oh, you had it.
2: Sorry, Jen.
1: Yeah. Ryan in New Jersey. Hello, Ryan.
8: What's going on, guys? Somebody already got James Brown, so I guess I'll take a guess. How about Feel Good, Inc.? Monkeys?
2: Nope.
8: Gorillas, sorry.
1: I knew what you meant. A totally different song in that case.
9: Steve, I would like to hear Feel Good, Inc. by the Monkees.
1: And Last Train to Clarksville by the Gorillaz. Would you play the nine different from the beginning?
2: From the beginning, all right.
9: I have one. There's one that I definitely have.
1: Okay.
9: But a lot of it is real mushy.
1: Jerry joins us from Grand Rapids. Hi, Jerry.
10: Hello. I've got Dr. Feelgood by Motley Crue.
2: No.
1: Oh, he was so confident. All right. I'm like, he's got to be right. Listen to how he said that.
9: Yeah.
1: Rob in Kingsport, Tennessee. Hi, Rob.
11: Hey, Rob. How you doing, buddy?
1: Good. What do you got?
11: I got Brandon Flowers. It All Sucks.
2: No. Sorry, Rob.
9: It All Sucks by Brandon Flowers is not one of them.
1: It did sound a little bit like it. Corey in Jackson listening on the Rocket. Hi, Corey. Give us a song.
12: I've got She's a Lady by Tom Jones.
2: Yes,
1: you do. Buddy.
9: Yeah. That's the one.
2: I love the beginning of this song.

0: Jones alive or dead?
1: Alive.
2: She's a lady. Oh, oh, oh, she's a lady.
1: 86
2: talking
1: years old.
0: And then there were eight. Let's Octo.
3: Octo Smash. Smash.
0: I don't know how you're doing it, but every time you take one out, mm-hmm. it seems like there's five more.
4: I can't believe nobody's guessed the theme yet.
0: Chris joins us. Hello, Chris. Chris in Michigan.
4: Come on, Chris.
5: Hello.
0: Hello.
5: Hi. Yeah, I was going to go with She's the Lady.

0: but I will say Jeremy by Pearl Jam.
1: Sorry, Chris. Not in there.
2: Oh, man. I thought so, too.
3: Sean in Maine. Hi, Sean. Can you break this ice?
0: Better Man by Pearl Jam?
1: Nope.
3: What if everybody just starts saying Pearl Jam
1: Come
3: songs?
1: On, guys, follow the theme. So obvious.
3: It's not. This is John. Hello, John.
4: How are you doing?
3: I've been better. Can you help us get through this quagmire?
4: I think I hear Judas Priest. You got another thing coming.
1: Yes, you do.
3: What?
4: Got it.
3: Yeah. Well done.

0: What's up?
1: I'm trying to think of the theme.
0: Oh, it's obvious.
1: What was the second song someone said?
0: We have eliminated James Brown. I got you. We've eliminated Tom Jones. She's a Lady. We've eliminated Judas Priest. You've got another thing coming. Some call Tom Jones Thomas Jones. But anyway.
1: Is that part of the theme? Or was that just weird gibberish talk? And then there were seven.
2: I got it. I think I have it. I think I do.
0: Text me.
2: Okay.
3: I'm writing them down and I have no idea.
0: Okay. Okay. Do you want to hear 10 more seconds?
1: Sure. All right.
2: Is it?
0: How wings has it?
1: Eric joins us from New York. Hello, Eric.
4: How are you?
1: Good. Hey, what do you got?
4: Def Leppard, Pour Some Sugar on Me.
0: Nope. Ah.
1: All right. Stay in New York with Dwayne. Hi, Dwayne. Can you give us one on this mess that Steve has made?
5: How about Smells Like Teen Spirit by Nirvana?
0: No, sir. Hmm. Sorry, Dwayne.
2: That doesn't fit the theme at all.
0: It's so much funnier when you know the theme and then you hear the guesses.
1: Love inside jokes. I hope to be a part of one someday. Andy.
6: I'll just guess it.
1: Hi, Andy.
7: Hello.
0: Hi.
1: Do you know what's going on here, Andy? I don't.
7: Oh, yeah.
1: Okay.
0: Yeah?
1: Okay.
0: What do you got?
1: What do we got?
7: Home by Philip Phillips.
0: That is correct.
7: All right.
8: As we go.
0: Come on, preview.

0: This was from the uplifting fake folk era.
1: Yeah.
0: Of Mumford and Sons and whatnot.
1: Yeah.
0: Which I liked.
1: This was from our bass drum, sounds like a hammer hitting a suitcase.
0: Because that probably the album? Was.
1: Hammer hitting a suitcase.
2: Our bass drum sounds like a hammer hitting a suitcase. God, I love that album.
1: It's a good album.
0: Four Out leaves Sexo Smash.
2: Sexo Smash.

0: Hello, John.
1: Hey.
0: John,
1: hey.
0: Do you think you can get one of those songs? Because I know I couldn't.
1: I originally had Judas Priest, but that's gone. So I'll say Shine Down Second Chances.
2: No, sir.
0: Oh, man. I thought that was the theme, too. This is Colleen in Maine. Hi, Colleen.
3: Hi. Daughter, Pearl Jam.
4: Nope.
0: But sorry, people Colleen. Are sure there's Pearl
5: Jam.
0: Yeah,
5: really hung up on Pearl Jam.
0: I'm not saying there's not, or there is.

0: There's not.
1: Okay. This is Andrew in Lansing. Hello, Andrew.
2: Hey, did I hear Bridge Over Troubled Water by Simon and Garfunkel?
0: You did. I'm surprised you heard.
3: Yeah, it's a tough one to pull out of there. It's pretty quiet.
1: Kelly, do you know the theme?
4: No.
1: Maitland, are you getting any closer?
4: I'm not.
1: Do you feel like you're getting further away?
4: Yes.
1: Yeah, same. Did you guys hear Kid Rock's cover of this with Hank Williams?
0: No. I really hope you're kidding.
4: Was it good?
1: It's good.
5: Bridge over Bud Light.
6: I'll drive them
0: home. Yeah, that was on the Hit a Suitcase with a Hammer album.
1: Yep. All right. Simon and Garfunkel at their most rockiest.
3: I mean, God. Yeah, I got to calm my nerves after that.
1: Yeah. All right, there's five left. Give us the five, and then we'll
0: all right, I'm
1: come back and see if people can do this.
0: Give me the five from the top.
1: Hey, can you play that very beginning again?
0: Sure.
1: What in the hell is that?
4: Like you right now, Steve.
1: No.
4: Why?
1: Yeah.
0: Because I stumped you?
4: Yes.
3: Is that Alive by Pearl Jam?
0: Yes.
1: All right. Five more on the world's weirdest deck of Smash. Next, it is the Free Beer and Hot Wing Show.
7: Scattered showers move into the area today. There might even be a stray thunderstorm. Our high today, 73. For tonight, scattered showers and storms, a low of 58. On Thursday, a few showers are possible. We see a high of 76. From News 10, I'm First Alert meteorologist Darren Rockhole.

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8: In the middle of Deca Smash, where Steve takes 10 songs, sometimes themed. Today is themed.
16: So obviously, too.
8: Plays them all at once. And then your job is to figure out the artist and titles from within that murky soup.
16: There was a little wrinkle thrown into this during the break.
8: There was?
16: There's a chance that the list I was referencing may not be 100% accurate, but it also might be. So we're not really sure.
17: So far it is.
16: So far we're good.
17: So far it is, yeah.
8: All right, let's hear it. Let's hear the five that remain.
16: Would you like it from the top?
8: Yes.
16: Okay. Penta Smash.
17: Penta Smash.
16: Can you boost that back up, please?
8: Sure. It's up.
16: That's weird. There you go.
8: Will you tell us the songs that were pulled out? Because if people miss them, that might help them figure out the theme.
16: Yeah, we got James Brown, I Got You, I Feel Good. Tom Jones, She's a Lady. Again, some call him Thomas. Judas Priest, You've Got Another Thing Coming. Philip Phillips with Home. And Simon and Garfunkel, Bridge Over Troubled Water.
8: Okay. This doesn't help me at all. All right, let's try Shirley in Lansing. Hi, Shirley.
18: Hi there.
16: Hi.
17: Hi.
18: We are quite certain that we hear Nate Smith. You know Nate is short for Nathaniel, right? Nate Smith, World on Fire.
16: I'm sorry, Shirley, that is not correct, but I like your way of thinking.
8: It seems like she had a plan nonetheless.
16: Yeah.
8: Easton in Knoxville, Tennessee. Hello, Easton.
19: Hey, gang. How's it going? Just want to say love the show.
8: Thank you, Easton.
19: I was going to say Simon and Garfunkel, but I'll just go ahead and throw one out. Kenny Loggins, Danger Zone.
16: No.
17: Oh, no.
16: All right, Easton.
8: That'd be changing things up. Ryan in Michigan.
17: Kenneth Loggins is not in there.
8: Hello, Ryan.
20: Hey.
8: Can you name one?
20: You know, the couple I had were Judas Priest and She's a Lady, but I just for grins, I'm going to say Black by Pearl Jam.
8: That does, nope. A lot of people think Pearl Jam.

0: Jams in there.
1: Yeah. Yeah, it's not, though.
0: Text from Tennessee. Is the song Channel Unavailable by DirecTV in there? Yeah, I hear that.
1: Could be, yeah.
0: David in Kentucky, can you name a song and artist from Decca Smash?
2: I believe I heard Ronnie James Dio, Holy Diver.
3: Sorry, you did not hear that, David.
0: Do you think he's on the cusp of the theme, though? Hard to tell.
1: No.
3: No.
0: Greg in Tennessee. Hi, Greg.
4: Hey, good morning, guys.
0: Can you name one?
4: Andrew W.K. Party Hard.
0: Oh, yeah. Go!

0: Is this your favorite song?
1: I do like this song. Yeah.
2: You were probably listening to this when you ran that marathon under the Eiffel Tower.
1: Yeah.
2: Of that era.
1: Yeah, early 2000s, 2004, 2005 probably.
0: That's why it sounds like it could have been used in a Jackass movie.
1: Yeah.
0: As the soundtrack.
1: From his album, I Get Wet.
0: And then there were four. Four left.
3: Quads.

0: Are this. Okay.
1: They're all artists that you've heard of?
0: No.
1: One of them you heard of like once.
0: Okay. Paul in Green Bay, can you name one of the four remaining?
2: I believe I heard Beautiful People by Marilyn Manson.
1: You did not.
0: Hmm.
1: Sorry, Paul.
3: Oh, no, you didn't.
0: Nick in Michigan. Nick, can you name one?
4: Oh, God, I thought I had a good one, but I'm not so sure now.
0: Okay.
4: When You Were Young, The Killers?
1: Nope.
0: Linda in New Jersey. Hello, Linda.
5: Hey. Oh, Yoko, John Lennon.
1: It is.
0: Oh, Yoko. I thought you were just saying Yoko Ono dumb when you said that. I didn't know that was the name of the song. Good job, Linda. My apologies.

0: weird.
1: That's all I have to say. Andy in Appleton. Andy, can you name one of the three?
2: I got the Beatles. Hey, Jude.
3: No, you don't. Sorry, oh. Andy.
1: Very confident wrong answer. Blake joins us in Tennessee. Hi, Blake.
4: Hey, I was going to guess Come Together by the Beatles.
3: Nope. Sorry, Blake.
1: But the Beatles are in there, right?
3: No.
1: No. Daniel on Cape Cod. We'll see you Friday. Daniel, name one, please.
5: Did I hear Party Hard by AWK?
3: Yeah, you did, but we already guessed, or somebody else already guessed it, so you just got to guess again.
6: Yeah, so guess something else.
5: I don't know. We'll go with Rush, Tom Sawyer.
3: No, sorry.
7: You mean Winnie the Pooh.
6: Yeah, Winnie the Pooh.
7: Right.
1: Tina joins us. Hi, Tina.
8: Hey.
1: Can you name one?
8: How about Aerosmith, Dude Looks Like a Lady?
3: Nope. Sorry, Tina.
1: So the Holy Trinity here, the three left. China joins us. Hi, China.
9: Hi. Is it John Denver, Take Me Home, Country Roads?
3: No, it's not, China. Sorry.
6: No. Could have been, but it's not.
1: Tim joins us. Hi, Tim.
10: Hey, buds.
1: Hey, bud.
10: I had the Yoko Ono song, but somebody already got it, so I'll say Whole Lot of Love, Led Zeppelin.
3: No, sorry.
1: Thomas in Tom's River.

0: Okay.
1: Okay.
2: Is that the O'Neaters?
1: Yeah. Ryan joins us. Hello, Ryan.
3: Thank you. Hi, how you doing?
4: Hi, good.
1: Hey.
3: Alice in Chains, Rain When I Die.
4: Sorry, Ryan.
1: No. Whoa. Steve in Buffalo. Hi, Steve.
5: Hey, how's it going?
1: Good. Yeah, fine. What do you got?
5: All you need is love by the Beatles.
4: No, still no Beatles in there.
3: No, we had a Lennon song, but not the Beatles.
1: Let's see.
6: David.
1: Wrong one. Jeremy in the Borough. Hi, Jeremy. Can you name an artist and title from the remaining three?
7: Did I hear Knee Deep by Zac Brown Band?
4: No, you didn't. Hmm. All right, Jeremy.
1: Boy, I'm looking at the list that I know this is from and trying to think of artists that relate to that.
4: Oh, you figured out the theme?
1: Yeah. Are any of the songs by Bartholomew?
4: No, that was a tough one. I couldn't find any.
1: Adam in Flint, sounding the tornado siren. Hello, Adam.
8: Hey.
1: Can you give us an artist and title of the remaining three?
8: I do. It's a little Puff Smokey Smoke Puff the Magic Dragon by Peter, Paul, and Miss Mary.
1: That was fantastic.
4: You should be a radio DJ.
1: Yeah.
9: Puff the Magic Dragon.
1: God, this song rocks.
9: Lived by the sea and frolicked in the autumn mist in a land called Honolulu.
4: Is that the most badass song to have the lyric frolicked in it?
1: Probably. I mean, it very well might.
2: I mean, it makes sense. The song is literally not badass at all.
1: Yeah, I don't know.
2: Yet still the most badass. All right, there's two. Play
4: two left. Bye, Smash!
1: Quick. Bye.

0: You're going to have to tell the we're not going to break without you telling the theme today. Yeah. Nick in Bismarck. Hi, Nick.
1: Paul Simon, Mrs. Robinson.
2: No.
0: Nope.
2: Sorry, Nick.
0: Zach in Binghamton. Hi, Zach.
3: Animal I Have Become by 3 Days Grace.
0: Tony in Grand Rapids. Tony.
4: Oh, my gosh. It's Matthew Sweet, Sick of Myself.
2: Hell yeah, yeah it is. Got rocks.
0: I forgot about this song.
2: He definitely didn't have any other hits.
0: This is it, right? Oh, I don't even know this one. Girlfriend was his big
2: Girlfriend.
0: One. Girlfriend was the big hit.
2: I think you'll know this when the hook hits.
0: I might. Oh, yeah. I remember that. All right, play Uno Smash. Or do we have two left?
2: No, it's Uno Smash.
0: All right, play the last one.
2: Would you like it from the top?
0: Yes.
5: Yes, one smash.
2: That's all you get.
0: Oh, okay. Free beer.
2: Free beer.
0: James Taylor, Fire and Rain.
2: There you go.
0: Steve, what is the theme today?
2: Come on.
0: Kelly, do you know the theme?
6: Is it people who are deteriorating on the bottom of an ocean?
0: No.
5: Oh, that's so rude. James Taylor.
7: I don't know.
0: Okay.
7: Men.
2: Say all the first names.
7: James, Tom, Judas, Philip, Simon, Andrew, John, Peter.
6: Is it biblical?
7: Matthew and last guy.
2: This James. Is James.
0: James, yeah.
6: Are these the 12 disciples?
2: Yeah.
0: They are the 12 disciples. Oh. We should have played Dodeca Smash. Which one you left out?
2: Bartholomew and like Thaddeus, I think.
0: Thaddeus.
2: Oh. Oh, yeah, it was tough to find a Thaddeus song.
8: You pick out the heathens in the room.
2: Yeah, I knew all of those. Yeah. I didn't have to look up a list of them at
6: all.
2: Didn't. And then panic that I picked out the wrong list. And then worry, like, was there an apostle named Meatloaf?
0: Yeah.
5: Meatloaf the Flavorful. the forgotten 13th apostle.
0: They called him Cookie at the time.

0: Yeah.
1: Or titch bits.
0: Yeah.
1: Around the room next. It is the Free Beer and Hot Wings Show.
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0: French Stewart. No.
4: Star.
0: Starring Richard Kind as Star.
5: And French Stewart.
0: I'm done. Live!
5: Ah. Squirrels?
0: It's a whole herd of squirrels!
5: It's good.
4: Goats are f***ing weird.
1: They are.
4: I'm so sick of them. Goats.
1: Yeah.
5: Goat.
0: He

0: 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And a Miami reporter made the mistake of trying to interview Scottish soccer fans live on television. Guess what happens? Everything happens. That's all coming up. Plus, of course, Dumber Than the Show trivia, where you could play against Steve or Maitland today for $200.
1: Good morning. I'm Kelly. And you guys ever forget about something? And then by the time you found it, it's like growing its own roots in your house.
0: Mm-hmm.
1: You know, people have done that like with potatoes and onions. They put them in like a cabinet.
0: Yeah.
1: I always made fun of my old producer, Janine, from the show I was on in Atlanta, because I went over to her house one time and I said, God dang, what is that smell? She's like, man, it's been smelling like this in my house for like months now. I can't figure it out.
0: Uh-oh.
1: And she had cats, but it wasn't cat smell. It wasn't pet smell. It was like weird food smell. And so I just started going through all of her cabinets. I was like, Janine, we are going to find this. And then that cabinet above the fridge that you open up, ooh, you know, that people store things they never touch
0: because yeah, you forget it's up there.
1: Damn fridge. Mm-hmm. College kids will put bottles in front of it as decoration.
2: Yeah.
1: I opened it up and there were potatoes in there that were like growing into the wood of the cabinet.
0: Oh, wow.
3: Nature had taken over.
1: Yeah, I was like, I would never, ever, ever, ever forget something that long and have something like that happen ever in my life.
0: Uh-huh. Yeah.
1: And then yesterday, I was like, oh, my God, that cookie jar that I got from my mom months ago. I hadn't put cookies in it. And I was like, I got dog treats that are little cookie-looking things. I was like, I'll put their dog treats in there. That's going to be great. And I opened it up, and it looked like an alien had grown in there because about 3 months ago, I thought to myself, this is a perfect thing for avocados.
0: Avocados?
1: And avocados go bad after like 2 days on the counter.
3: Yeah, you usually look at them weird and they go bad.
1: Yeah, and usually if you put them in something dark, or people will tell you put them in like a paper bag and it'll help ripen a too ripe avocado or whatever.
0: Yeah.
1: And they were just little planets of mold. I was like, oh, God. And the only reason I knew that they were avocados was because they were still in that netting. I literally brought them home from the grocery store. They were so ripe, they're not ripe yet. What's that?
3: I don't know.
1: I forget what it's called, and I would know the term if I heard it. Anyway, I threw it in there thinking this'll help.

0: growing onto the side of the cookie jar. And the cookie jar is glass and it's brown, so it was very, very noticeable. And it had that weird, like, dusty mold smell.
1: Mm-hmm.
0: And the moment I put them in the trash can, I was like, this looks like I emptied a vacuum cleaner.
1: Now, were you able to save the cookie jar, or did it gross you out too much?
0: Oh, yeah, no, I ran it through.
1: Sometimes you can say something that moldy, you're like, well, I'm just done with you.
0: Yeah, if it were plastic, I would have. But yeah. No, this is glass from like the 40s. So
1: it's
0: savable. It's, that'll last forever.
1: Not part of throwaway culture.
0: No. I like soaked it in like the hottest water you've ever had come out of a sink before and cleaned out all the mold and then ran it through the dishwasher too. But I was double and triple checking to make sure I hadn't left any little teeny spore there that was going to...
1: So are there dog treats in it now?
0: No, I was too scared to put dog treats in it because of that. So I left it closed thinking I'll check on it when we get back from our travels this weekend. And that way, if any mold has grown over the weekend, I know that I cannot put food in there anymore.
1: You know that it is not yet.
0: I was a little scared. This is how it all ends with us or whatever. That's that mushroom.
1: Last of Us.
0: That one. Yeah. This is how it begins.
1: Yeah, it is. You're going to have those little roots growing out of your nose.
2: I did that once with one of my travel coffee cups, like your Contigo. Where I had, there was some coffee in it, but I didn't know it. I thought it was a clean cup that was just sitting on like an area where I can use a computer, just, you know, a little side spot. So it just became part of the environment for months and months. Closed enough where it couldn't evaporate, but open just enough that it could thrive. Mm. And I picked it up. I go, oh, there's something in here. I opened it up and I put it was so fuzzy and green. It was like an inch thick of just that skin layer that was still on liquid, liquid coffee.
1: So I try to have plants live.
2: It's so gross.
1: They don't live. I do nothing, and I grow an entire habitat in a coffee cup.
2: Yeah, that's about right.
3: Hi, I'm Maitland, and as Kelly mentioned, we are traveling this weekend. We've got morning and night shows on Cape Cod on Friday. Tickets are still available with Pixie and on our website and everything. But I've started packing already because Kelly and I are staying the entire weekend. It's mine and my boyfriend's 1-year anniversary on Saturday, which is exciting. And then it's his birthday on Sunday. So he's coming along too.
1: Yeah.
3: He's going to come to the shows and then we're going to spend a lovely weekend on the Cape together. But because I've started packing, my lady bits are so damn uncomfortable because I've had to resort to wearing the B and C team panties because the starting lineup's in my suitcase already.
1: Okay. That's wild.
2: Wow, that is early,
3: Yeah, I had to make sure all my good ones were packed away and ready to go because, again, anniversary weekend. So, yeah, I'm just in case you're wondering if, hey, I wonder if Mate's vagina is comfortable sitting in that chair.
1: I've been wondering.
3: It's not.
4: Yeah.
3: It's not.
4: We've been texting about it.
1: You only have three pair of underwear that make you comfortable and the rest make you sad?
3: Well, I pack like 7 pairs of underwear.
1: Oh, in case you take a dump in your pants every 5 minutes.
3: Like I go anywhere for more than 2 or 3 days.
1: I do the same thing. I go for 3 days, I take 7 underwear.
3: Exactly.
1: Because, you know, of all those times, I've kept pooping my pants all day long.
3: Yeah.
1: And just keep changing.
3: So, yeah, the starting lineup, wonderful, lovely, comfortable, beautiful, all of the above. The B and C team, meh, I don't like it that much. They're either too loose, too tight, or a lip is somewhere it shouldn't be.
1: Okay.
3: Just in case you needed to know that information about today.
1: It's an old hanky just tied around.
3: Basically, I think that'd be more
1: like
3: comfortable.
1: A hobo's bindle.
3: Exactly. My bits in a bindle.
2: Bindle bits. Good morning, I'm Hot Wings with a hot take.
1: Oh, hot, hot, hot, hot, hot, hot, hot, hot, hot, hot.
2: The internet should be destroyed and outlawed. Simply to get rid of millennial women cry laughing over other people's videos while they read moderately humorous responses to that other person's video.
1: You mean like where it's just someone reading the comments?
2: And they're going, oh, and then this one. Oh, it looks like he's wearing a shirt in his butt. Oh, and this one. Oh, my gosh, it's like a monkey man. What are you doing? This is your content, someone else's content, and you just overlaugh over everything that's not nearly that funny?
3: Isn't that what we do?
2: Mm.
3: And like Freebeer and Hot Wings reports, we watch videos and then we laugh and commentate on them.
2: Except we're actually laughing. This isn't laughter. You know exactly the people in the videos I'm talking about.
3: Yeah,

0: I'm standing, one in the group chat last week.
1: Yeah, I'm standing next really to Maitland funny. On our glass porch.
2: I hate watching.
1: Though I know which videos overlap. You're talking about.
3: It's that over laughter. Yeah. It's not them sharing it and going, hey, this is really funny. Or some of these responses are, oh, look at these. It's always them reading it to you and that preposterous. It's like, it's humorous. It is not side splitting. You're going to pee your pants for 5 minutes. Like, it's not that funny. Stop it.
0: There are times, though, where the people who are reading those comment sections and laughing just make me realize, like, damn, the people in comment sections, not all the time, but sometimes, are funnier than the people in the actual videos. Mm-hmm.
3: Oh, yeah, some of the comments are great. Fantastic.
1: I'm glad you got rid of those ladies. See you later, millennial ladies who like wine and laughter.
3: Mm-hmm.
1: Live, laugh, die.
3: Please do.
1: Presented by Robinhood. Your money, your move. All right. Free beer and hot wings report on the way. The Montana banana car. It's not really from Montana, but it rhymes that way, and that's where he got pulled over this time. Plus, the Miami reporter who said, you know what, I'm going to interview these people from Scotland live. It goes as poorly as you'd think. Next, it is the Free Beer and Hot Wings show.
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5: Workforce traffic.
6: Traffic remains slower than normal. 127 southbound between 69 and the Grand River Saginaw exit due to continuing construction. 96 eastbound in Ionia County west of Portland. That's slower than normal due to construction. And Old 27 southbound between Price Road and DeWitt. That's also slower than normal. Got a traffic tip? 888-765-8723 with a look at your traffic from Breck Pol-

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0: those pictures out because it would ruin her life, and they did not. That would not happen today, I can tell
1: you. Yeah.
2: No, they would definitely. It'd be released by like 5 seconds later.
3: Yeah.
2: Now, Pat Houston released a statement admitting that Whitney did, in fact, fall off the stage, but it was during sound check and because of darkness and unfamiliarity, not high. Then she acknowledged Whitney's addiction struggles and said she wasn't really sure, but they might sue. So some mixed messages being put out there.
1: I'm sure Oprah could be sued for all kinds of things, but in that particular case, I mean, pretty tough to prove when the person even saying it is like, well, I mean, she could have been.
2: Also, it happened a long time ago and she is gone.
1: Who cares? It's not affecting the estate. Like, we all know why she died and that she struggled with addiction. I mean, it is what it is. Doesn't mean people don't like your songs.
2: No. How else can a car bring whimsy to people? What if it's a stupid car shaped like a fruit?
1: Those are usually the most whimsical.
2: Yeah, no, you're absolutely right. Well, this guy, he's got the most whimsical car in America, he says.
4: I'm Isabel Spartz here in Billings, where Montana Highway Patrol recently made a traffic stop that was anything but ordinary. The vehicle wasn't a pickup or an SUV. Instead, it was something that looked a little more like this.
2: She's holding a banana.
1: Oh, it's the guy with the banana car.
5: This is a view of the big banana car.
6: Steve Braithwaite drives one of the most unique modes of transportation.
2: There it is.
5: I just decided I wanted to build something ridiculous.
6: In fact, it's a pretty big peel.
3: I like his reasoning. Because a lot of times people have some like deep philosophical thing. Like, oh, it represents the blah, blah, blah. This guy's just like, yeah, I wanted to build something crazy.
2: Yeah.
3: I like
2: and he
3: that.
2: Did.
3: I respect
2: it. It is a giant banana curving upwards towards the tail on a regular car chassis that seats, what, four, but in single file because bananas aren't wide.
1: Mm-hmm. I know that car's been here before.
2: He lives in Michigan.
1: Okay, I was going to say, I thought so.
5: There are similar cars where they've sort of made them look banana-ish, but this
1: banana-ish
5: is the only one.
6: The Oxford, England native, who's called Michigan home, spent 15 years traveling across the country, sharing his homemade bright yellow joy and curb appeal.
5: All these smiles and waves affects me. It does something fantastic.
6: Now it's a full-time lifestyle.
5: Sold most of everything I own and put the rest in storage, and I'm now on the road as a full-time banana car nomad.
6: It's probably no surprise he's constantly turning heads, even those of law enforcement.
5: I would say the first 8 or 9 years, I was probably the most pulled over man in America.
6: And while traveling along I-90 outside of Billings on the way to Seattle Tuesday, it happened again. A Montana Highway Patrol trooper pulled him over.
5: I see the officer going the other way, and he looped around, and he actually had a legitimate reason for pulling me over.
6: Steve had two boxes covering part of his license plate. No ticket was issued, but a social media post about the stop gained thousands of reactions.
5: I mean, it was a fair complaint, but we had a good chat.
6: And after, he continued his Montana visit with a stay at the Heart and Soul Alpaca Ranch in Whitehall. Couch surfing is how he makes his way around. Mm. But Big Sky Country is just the beginning.
2: Well, he's really committed to the nomadic lifestyle.
1: Yeah, he really is.
2: I saw that he offers rides to people to who he says pay what you want to support his habit. I'm thinking, what does he do to support himself? But he really is. He's a subsistence banana farmer, sort of.
6: Just the beginning. After he splits from Seattle, next, it's the world. Calling his travels, the world needs more whimsy grand tour. And along the way, he says he's learned something about the strangers he meets.
5: I don't think we realize anymore how wonderful people really are.
6: So whether he's picking up new friends or getting pulled over by troopers, he plans to keep spreading a little joy wherever the road takes
2: him. The photo they use where he's pulled over by troopers looks like he's trying to get through Border Patrol. And
1: I think that was Border Patrol.
2: Yeah,
1: I think it's fun.
2: Yeah.
5: The world is seriously low on whimsy right now. And driving around in a banana, it just brings it out of people. I couldn't ask for a better life. It's so much fun.
1: Well, you want to talk about a guy who's got a plan ahead for weather, because I don't think there's a way to put a top on that.
2: Doesn't look like it. Seem like it.
1: So,
7: no.
1: He's either driving in the elements or... Yeah.
2: That would get it. That'd be long days driving on top down because there's no top. Wearing goggles, the wind in your face. I mean, that's fun for a while. But also after a while, you're like, I'm kind of getting the crap kicked out of me here going through the desert.
3: Yeah.
2: The car is 22 feet, 10 and a half inches long, street legal. He lives in Kalamazoo, Michigan. That's where his home originally was. It's started as a 1993 Ford F-150, bought of May.

0: body is made of rebar, chicken wire, polyurethane foam, and it weighs about 5,000 pounds.
1: Yeah, here's the original.
0: Steve, it took him 2.5 years to go from F-150 to banana car.
1: Okay.
0: So how long have you been working on the Comanche? Yeah, when is yours going to be something more than, you know?
1: This guy's a full-time banana car enthusiast.
0: Yeah.
1: If I was a full-time Comanche enthusiast, I'd be able to get mine at least more done than it is right now.
0: Would it be making the world more whimsical?
1: Probably not.
0: No.
2: You're going to have to do other things to your truck to make it whimsical.
1: This is like a dream of mine. I would love to do something like this.
0: To build a banana car?
1: Build something ridiculous.
0: It is surprisingly cool compared to what you'd expect.
2: Yeah.
0: All right.
2: It's a lot of fun.
0: The Scottish fans have really, they're everybody's favorite fans who came for the World Cup. But the fans overall have been amazing. And the camaraderie that the nations have shared, you know, the fan, it's seemingly been respectful. We're not seeing all these stories about major fights and everything else like you do after every weekend in the NFL.
2: No, Knicks fans were way worse.
0: They were than
2: all the soccer fans from foreign countries.
0: Now, we'll see. But they're moving on to the next round. So teams are playing in different locations. So all the Boston fans, or all the Scotland fans, had to leave Boston and traverse to Miami. And this poor Miami reporter thought she would report live from the middle of these Scottish fans, I think on South Beach. A lot of bars there.
1: Yeah, this didn't go well for her.
0: No.
1: It's basically 2.5 minutes of not being able to tell what anyone is saying, except for a couple instances.
3: Yes, I'm with a group of the Tartu Army here as we just finished our march for equality. What an
4: we love Miami. We love Miami. Up the Scotland.
0: Okay, now she's trying to pull the mic away.
2: Oh, yeah.
0: You know they're drunk when they grab the mic and scream into it. Really close!
1: I'm sorry. Yeah, no idea what she's saying.
2: Yeah, I heard viral.
0: No Scotland, no party is what they're singing.
2: They're having a blast.
3: They don't even have tickets to go home. They are waiting until Scotland plays out in the tournament. But I spoke to a lot of people at Ballon Chain earlier today.
0: It's awful. I mean, but it's great.
2: Yeah, because they're all, I'm sure there are some not fun drunks in that crowd, but anyone around her, that's fun drunks.
1: Yeah.
2: Like those are the people that are fun to drink around because they're just like, yay.
0: Maybe not so fun to do your report.
2: No. Terrible, but regardless of the fans, that was a terrible place to do it anyway because the PA was so loud coming from inside the stadium. Mm-hmm. That was already drowning her out. So
1: credit to her, though. She went on for another minute and a half.
2: Yeah, she was stuck to it.
1: I have no idea what she said.
0: No, but it seemed like she was keeping her you-know-what together.
2: She could probably hear herself pretty well. It's kind of like when we wear headphones somewhere and then like it's so much easier. Mm-hmm. And then you realize, oh, my God, it's super loud in here and no one can hear me. Mm-hmm.
0: Well, it's been 31 years since M&M Mars replaced the tan M&Ms.
2: Good move.
1: Wow.
0: With blue. But have you heard the latest color change coming to M&Ms?
5: What? No.
2: I heard they were going to drop a couple, right?
0: They're going to, temporarily, they're going to be releasing a new version without artificial dyes, which will be only available online. And these special packs will not have any blue or brown M&Ms. Because they're still trying to figure out the process of finding alternative coloring options for those two that are not a problem.
1: Huh. You said blue and brown?
0: Blue and brown.
1: Oh, I would have thought that, blue would be difficult, but I would have thought that they could find a natural one for brown.
2: That you'd just mix a bunch of natural colors and it would turn brown.
0: Not a permanent change. There won't be any surveys or like, we're finding a new color. And the current version of M&M's will still be available, like when you go to the store and buy a pack of M&Ms for your kids or whatever, they're still going to be blue and brown and everything else. Only in the ones online where they're trying to do the natural coloring, they'll be red, orange, yellow, and green. They, though, likely will appear different and less vivid.
2: Yeah.
0: For those colors, they're using ingredients like beets and turmeric to create the dyes. For blue, they chose spirulina, which is a high-protein algae some refer to as a superfood and others call pond scum. Yeah.

0: Oh, I could, nice. I buy but, dried spirulina to feed the fish.
1: Yeah.
0: But that's been gumming up the factory machine, so they're figuring out a way to change the machines or find something else that's blue.
2: Swing by the reflecting pool. Yeah, drop a skimmer in there. You got years worth of algae in there.
1: Yeah, stick them on one end and drag them through and pull them out on the other end. Start on the Memorial, pull them out at the Lincoln.
0: Now, brown is a problem because it actually requires blue coloring to create.
1: Oh, okay.
0: So when the government first started pressing companies to eliminate the dyes, Mars considered changing the colors or reducing them, but now they're committed to making the previous colors happen. There's a whole team working on color solutions, and the process has been a multi-million dollar initiative.
2: Of course.
0: Sure,
1: of course it has.
0: M&M's,
1: it makes sense for them, though.
0: They're aiming to offer naturally colored M&Ms in all six colors by 2028. They haven't said it yet, but it's assumed that the artificially dyed ones will be phased out.
1: Man, if they taste the same, I don't care.
0: No,
1: I mean, the colorful ones obviously are, you know, more fun to see, I guess, but... if they taste the same,
2: I mean,
1: all right, I'll take all natural. I'm good with that. There's a brand of gummy bears that's like that, that it's all natural. And yes, the colors are a duller color, but they still taste good. Like, I don't care. I'm not there to look at them. I'm there to taste them.
0: I suspect if they came out that way, we wouldn't think anything of it.
1: No. Mm-hmm.
0: But they've been around for so long.
1: Yeah.
0: You think anyone will get fussy?
1: Yes.
0: I want chemical M&Ms.
2: Yeah, all natural.
0: Stupid woke candy.
3: I mean, Tucker Carlson has that whole rant about when they changed the green M&Ms shoes.
0: He does?
3: Yeah. Where he goes, sexy boots.
0: That's what that's about?
3: Yeah. It's about them changing the green M&Ms shoes to a sensible heel instead of her sexy boots.
1: Yeah, he's like, what are we doing?
0: That's got to be tongue-in-cheek, though, right?
3: I don't know.
1: Well, it might be pandering to his base, I guess.
2: We do now.
1: It made it seem like he was really sad that the M&M would be less sexy because possibly he touches himself to it. That's what it seemed like. I'm not accusing him of that. I'm just saying that's how some people thought he came
0: across. Some people are saying.
1: Yeah.
0: That's what they're saying. Dumber Than the Show trivia is on the way. You want to play against Steve or Maitland? You got to be caller 10, 1-800-947-3979. Dumber Than the Show trivia is on the way next. 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
4: We're going to be dodging raindrops at times the next few days. For today, widely scattered showers, the chance of a thunderstorm, a high in the low 70s. For tonight, scattered showers, a few storms in the area, a low of 58. On Thursday, scattered showers, a high of 76. From News 10, I'm meteorologist Darren Rockhole.
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7: There are a couple things next hour I'm really looking forward to. Something we do every day, the $1,000 Minute of Mayhem an hour from now. Before that, though, the Daily Mail has an article that's called The Fattest City in America. And the whole column, they sent a columnist or a reporter to what they declared the fattest city in America. And made it seem like everyone there is fat and gross. I mean, maybe they are, but not to the extent that they make it seem. It seem like there's nothing but obesity anywhere you look.
9: So they're just walking around the streets like
7: every photo they use is a fat person holding oversized food with their face blurred. Okay. Nothing but mobility scooters.
8: Okay.
7: They went to a store that sells office chairs and found the one chair they had that was for plus size people and said, this office chair had to be built to hold 500 pounds and it's wider. It's a hit piece. Not that we're not more obese in America than anywhere else.
8: I mean, I'm just trying to decide if this city is in the Midwest or the Deep South. Like, it's one of them.
7: It is. I mean, you are correct.
8: I mean, we've all seen the statistics.
7: I'll tell you this.
8: So
7: it's this city's first year as the fattest city in America.
8: Oh, they took the crown from another fat city?
7: Yeah, and that city had held it for 7 straight years. Fattest city.
8: Wow.
7: That's not good. Eat a sandwich, McAllen, Texas.
8: Yeah. So what happened? Did you get slimmer or did this other town get fatter?
7: The ice cream soup store closed.
8: Oh, no.
7: All right. Right now, though, this.

0: It is time to play Dumber Than the Show Trivia, presented by us. Let's meet today's contestant. This is Mindy of Nashville. Hi, Mindy. How are you?
1: Hi, how are you?
0: Very good. You work in tech? What do you do in tech?
1: Well, I work in HR tech. I do some sales and customer service.
0: Okay.
1: Fun, exciting times.
0: It is an exciting time. You went to New Orleans recently. What did you do there?
1: Well, what happens in New Orleans stays in New Orleans, right?
0: It's that, I assumed it was, it's that kind of trip. Do you think your blood alcohol content was over 0.10 more than half the time?
1: Yes. Okay. Yes. I think it's against the law if you're not. So okay. There's that.
0: All right, Mindy, you get to play Dumber Than the Show Trivia today. Kelly's asking the questions. The people you can choose from to play against are Steve for $200 or Maitland for $200.
1: I'm going to go with Maitland.
0: Okay. You and Maitland will each have the same five questions from Kelly. Whomever gets the most right wins. 90 seconds is the maximum time for either of you, though low time is the deciding factor if there is a tie. You can each pass on questions if you want. Maitland will not hear your turn. She'll be isolated in the hallway. Mindy, any questions?
1: No, I'm good. This has been a decade in the making. I'm so excited for
0: Excellent. Don't blow it, Mindy. But also... Enjoy it and don't feel any pressure.
2: No pressure.
0: But don't blow it.
1: No, not at all. Thank you.
0: You're welcome.
2: Okay, Mindy, are you ready for your one and only chance on Dumber Than the Show Trivia?
1: I'm ready, Kelly. Let's do it.
2: All right, friend. Then your turn begins in 3, 2, 1. What agricultural crop is Cuba's main export? Sugarcane, tobacco, or coffee?
1: Tobacco.
2: In Disney's Pinocchio, what color is the fairy who gives life to Pinocchio?
1: Pass.
2: Mace is the outer covering of which common spice?
1: Coriander.
2: What is a particle of light called?
1: Pass.
2: The Eternal City is the nickname for what European city?
1: Rome.
2: In Disney's Pinocchio, what color is the fairy who gives life to Pinocchio?
1: Blue.
2: What is a particle of light called?
1: A parsec. Terrible Star Wars reference.
2: Time.
3: A what?
0: A parsec.
3: Parsec.
4: Oh, okay.
2: All right. Mindy, how do you feel like you did?
1: Oh, tanked it, but I'm going to hope for time.
2: Okay. All right, Mindy, we're going to put you on hold. We will call Maitland back in here and give her a chance to defend her $200 jackpot. Maitland comes back in wearing the hat we got on our Upper Peninsula Adventures. Is that one of the ones from Black Rocks?
5: Yep.
2: Yeah, great spot. How are you feeling about your chance today on Dumber Than the Show Trivia, Maitland?
5: Pretty good.
2: Okay. Are you ready to defend your jackpot?
5: I am.
2: All right, then your chance on Dumber Than the Show Trivia begins in 3, 2, 1. What agricultural crop is Cuba's main export? Sugarcane, tobacco, or coffee?
5: Tobacco.
2: In Disney's Pinocchio, what color is the fairy who gives life to Pinocchio?
5: Oh, gosh. Blue?
2: Mace is the outer covering of which common spice?
5: Pepper?

0: What is a particle of light called?
1: Particle of light?
0: Yes, ma'am.
1: Double pass.
0: The Eternal City is the nickname for what European city?
1: Rome.
0: Time. Malin, how do you feel like you did?
1: Okay.
0: All right.
2: Mindy, what your tone says.
1: Yeah.
0: Mindy had similar thoughts and feelings. We'll bring Mindy back on, and we will go over these answers, which will give us a score, and we'll deem a winner. Starting with question number one, what agricultural crop is Cuba's main export? I gave you options here, sugarcane, tobacco, or coffee. You both said tobacco, which makes sense because of the Cuban cigars that you hear about all the time. But the answer is
3: sugarcane.
0: Sugarcane. So we go into question number two. No one's on the board yet. In Disney's Pinocchio, what color is the fairy who gives life to Pinocchio? Mindy passed and then said blue. Maitland said, oh gosh, blue? Kind of sounded like a guess. Do you want to turn Mindy down, maybe? Because that is just really hurting my ears. The answer is blue. We are tied 1-1 going into question number three. Mace is the outer covering of which common spice? Mindy said coriander. Mate said pepper. The spice I'm looking for is nutmeg.
1: Oh.
0: Nutmeg is that spice. We are still tied 1-1 going into question number five. We're going to skip four. The Eternal City is the nickname for what European city? Mindy said Rome. Maitland said Rome. Rome is correct.
1: Ooh.
0: We are tied 2-2, which means one of you needs to get this right or we go to the clocks. What is a particle of light called? Mindy passed and then said a parsec. Is that what it is?
4: Parsec.
2: Parsec.
0: Parsec?
2: Yeah.
0: Mate said particle of light. I don't know. Double pass. The answer, Steve?
5: Photon?
0: Is photon, which means we are tied and going to the clock.
5: All right. The times were not very close. The losing time was 42.12 seconds. The winning time was 28.72 seconds. Not even close on this one. Maitland takes it.
0: Nice job, Mate.
1: Thank you. Nice try, Mindy.
6: Nice. Oh, you're great. Thanks.
2: Mindy, thanks for playing.
6: Thank you, guys. It's been a wonderful time. Have All a great right. one.
2: Thank you. You too. Mindy had said, I didn't do well. I botched this. Let's hope I get a chance on time. So, kind of got her wish. Kind of.
1: One of those times where a double pass saves you.
0: Mm-hmm.
2: It can work. Unless you double pass and then you hear it and go, oh, now I know,
1: mm-hmm.
2: which is the worst. Picture this. You are at work and your phone buzzes. It's your kid's number and it's your kid's voice, panicked, saying that they've been in an accident and they need money wired right now. You would move heaven and earth, wouldn't you? That's what the scammer's counting on. 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
2: 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One might be brains. 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
2: 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And the hit piece on America's fattest city. 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Not by us. We're defending. Maybe. 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

0: Well, here's something fun. Michigan has added another invasive bug on its summer watch list because apparently mosquitoes felt the need for backup. The Michigan Department of Agriculture and Rural Development is warning residents to keep an eye out for the spotted lanternfly. 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And what should you do if one lands in your yard? 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
9: It doesn't take a genius to say, well, visually, we use things like blue and black. It's why ink pens are often blue and black. They're easier to see. We see something up on the screen and it's white writing on red background. It's hard to see.
10: White writing on red background, huh?
11: And that's what they make stop signs out of, because it's so easily visible. Free Beer and Hot Wings logo. That's a great example, Hot Wings. Pizza Hut.
12: Coca-Cola.
9: I never said anything about logos. You son of a bitch. I know what you're doing over there. You know I never said logos. You bastard with your nuts shirt on.
10: Yeah, how can you read
9: it? It's red on
10: it's red.
9: It's incredibly difficult for me to see.

0: Final hour on this Wednesday. It's the Free Beer and Hot Wings Show. We'll have a live, well, we'll have segment 17 after the show for Fancy Idiots, the podcast for only the fanciest of fancy, or the lucky, I suppose. We will not have one of those tomorrow, as we'll be dashing to the airport to head out to Cape Cod. Friday, it will be live on Cape Cod after the conclusion of the regular show. Mm-hmm. Free Beer, Hot Wings, Steve, Kelly, Maitland, all in the O'Reilly Auto Parts studios. How would you like a power-up in your life?
1: I would.
0: Power-up would be great, right?
1: Yeah.
0: You can only get one, so you'll have to choose wisely.
1: Okay.
0: Here are your choices, and you'll have to argue for or against why yours is the best.
1: Okay.
0: Your power-ups you could choose. You could become 10% happier, 20% luckier, 30%, you would age 30% slower. 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But you only get one.
1: Oh, man.
2: Okay. I can eliminate a few right off the bat.
1: Yeah, I don't really care if I'm better at a sport at this point.
0: Yeah.
2: Because I'm not going to be like, yeah, I'll be better if I want to go out and kick a soccer ball around with the fellas in the neighborhood.
0: Yes.
2: But what's that going to do for me?
0: Even 60% better. I'm still not even the best one, or in the top five or 10 at pickup basketball.
1: Yeah, 60% better at any sport makes me still not good at it.
0: Yeah. And nobody's picking sport, right?
1: Mm-mm. No, not over the other things. I mean, if it was just like, hey, tomorrow you're going to be 60% better at whatever, I go, okay, that's cool, but not in lieu of more money or happiness.
3: Okay. I think if I were younger and I was still playing college tennis, I could maybe take that, because then I could play and maybe make more money than what I could long-term in some other career.
0: Yeah.
3: Maybe, but still that percentage is so small, even with 60% more athletic ability, being professional and making the kind of money you hear about isn't.
0: Yeah. Because right below all those people whose names we know are people who are barely getting by paying their own travel to every town. And
2: well, especially now with NIL and everything, where you could be in college, be good at something.
3: True.
2: Maybe not good enough to be a professional, but you're good enough where you're going to make, you know, you may get some endorsements from.
1: Yeah. Yeah.

0: local car dealership or something.
1: Yeah.
2: All right. 10% happier, 20% luckier, age 30% slower, be 40% hotter or prettier, however you want to describe it, 50% more money on your job or whatever job you have, or 60% better in any sport. Which one are you picking, Malin?
3: Doing 10% happier.
2: 10% happier.
3: Yeah. I feel like I'm a happy person, but could use it a little bit more. Or there's times where maybe I'm not feeling so happy, and that holds me back from getting more done, making more money maybe somehow. Feeling like I'm more lucky or just going out and getting more of those opportunities that you feel lucky to have.
2: You feel like that 10% happier would pay off in all of the other ones.
3: Yeah.
2: Whereas the other ones might be more insular.
3: Yeah.
2: Mm-hmm. That makes sense. How, Eggs, what are you picking?
4: Man, I like the idea of slowing my age quite a lot. And the happiness is good, too. But I think I would go for 50% more money.
1: Hell yeah, all day.

0: a better life because you can afford to comfortably.
1: Money doesn't buy happiness, but it makes it easier to find it.
0: Right.
2: I'd be a lot more happy with a cool boat.
0: Yeah. Or, you know, you're happier at a job when you make more. I mean, that is a known fact.
2: Taking stress off of finances.
0: Yeah, absolutely. So I would 100% do that above and beyond everything else, no doubt.
1: Steve, what are you picking?
3: Yeah, right off the bat, I eliminated better in any sport and 20% luckier. Those are stupid.
2: Well, they are stupid. Because lucky is like 20% luckier than what? Like, right. I mean,
1: then you are now.
2: Barometer,
3: right? But there's nothing tangible there.
1: No.
2: Yeah, is it like? Think. Well, I'm really lucky that I am rarely in a traffic accident, or like, I mean, it's the definition of lucky. That's dumb.
3: Yeah. So I took the 50% more pay because I figure with that 50% more pay, I could achieve the other ones on that list, I think.
1: You'd be hotter?
3: Well, I mean, I'd have I'd have more money if I wanted to get a surgery or something to fix a part of me that I don't like.
2: Retinol cream ain't cheap, man.
3: Yeah. Like it, age 30% slower. Yeah, I'm going to get a blood boy now that I got all this money.
1: Yeah. You think if your salary went up by 50%, you could afford a blood boy?
3: How much are blood boys going
2: for? Depends on where you get them from. Like an American blood boy isn't cheap.
3: It could set you back a bit.
2: But you go to one of those, you know, lesser wealthy countries, you can get a blood boy for next to nothing.
1: One that comes with a cabinet or whatever.
2: Yeah. Mm-hmm.
1: All right.
2: Yeah.
1: Tommy, what are you picking?
4: Yeah, so I was thinking about the money, decided I don't want to do that. I'm actually going to take the luck because I think that that could be applicable in so many different situations. And honestly, that little gamble was kind of exciting. Like, I don't know if I could be thinking I'm getting lucky all the time.
1: What are some ways that you are lucky now?
4: I haven't been hit by a car. I've not broken any bones. I've got a cool job. I can't kick a soccer ball very well, so it'd be kind of cool to be better at sports. But I have a 20% chance of kicking the ball really well. So
1: Luck, that's skill.
4: Skill and luck sometimes go hand in hand. I mean, you never really know.
2: Yeah, I mean, if I had a golf ball straight, that's lucky.
1: Okay, so you're going to hit one out of every five a little straighter than you would have before?
2: But
1: you have wasted your wish. You've wasted your wish, my friend.
2: But the thing about luck is, kind of what Tommy's getting at a little bit, is luck is all perception. So, like, let's say I get 20% luckier, but then today I get hit by a car. So then I have to look at it as, well, I guess it would have killed me.
4: Yeah.
1: Yes.
2: Now I'm just miserably hurt.
3: Yeah. I only got hit by a car, but I could have had a plane land on me.
2: Yeah. Or am I just really unlucky and this is a lie and I wouldn't have gotten hit at all if I hadn't asked for more luck?
1: The concrete truck had already dropped off its load, so it only weighed 2 tons.
2: Yeah.
4: It's kind of perception, too, because I could just think that anytime something even kind of cool happens, I'm like, yes, that 20%. And then it feels even more rewarding in my choice.
1: I do think there's definitely something to perception is reality on that one.
4: Oh, definitely.
2: I think so, too. Yeah. I think all of them are more perception than anything, except money. That's tangible. I know what my tax return was. So if I add 50% more to that, I know what that is, too. Yep.
1: Okay. What was the order that people chose most often? So they tested or they had 4,000 Americans, 18 to 60, answer this.
3: Okay.
1: They got rid of the boomers.
2: Yeah, I was going to say, I think the older people would be more likely to choose age, honestly.
1: Probably.
2: I think the majority, though, would go money.
3: I think money's definitely number one.
1: Everybody think money's number one?
4: Yeah. Absolutely.
3: Yeah.
1: That's correct. 37% said they would choose the 50% more money on their job.
4: That's still lower than I thought it would be, though.
2: It is, yeah, I agree.
1: What is second?
0: Prettier.
3: Mm-hmm. Prettier or happier?
2: I'm going to say happier.
1: It is neither prettier or happier.
0: Living longer?
4: It's got to be sports.
1: Nor living longer.
0: Luckier?
1: Luckier.
2: Oh, my God.
1: 23%.
3: Oh,
1: we are dumb. 23%.
0: Hey. Well, here's why. People think, like what y'all were talking about earlier, yes, that you'll be luckier, but also, what would be so crappy about the luckier thing is you have this false sense of hope now because you're going to be luckier. I'll go out and buy lottery tickets every day. And luckier might mean you win a free ticket each time.
1: Yeah.
0: But those tickets are $20 when you have to buy them. And then suddenly you're in such insane debt because you've been banking on lucky. But lucky in comparison to what?
1: And it's very relative because, maybe you never win in the lottery, but birds stopped pooping on you.
0: Yeah.
1: That's fortunate. That's good fortune.
2: And 20% more lucky

0: in potentially winning the lottery still puts you at zero.
1: Yeah.
0: I mean, for the most part, you know, so.
2: You guys are making some good arguments here.
3: Yes.
0: Yeah. Okay. So, we've got wisdom, man. We think this stuff out.
4: Yeah.
2: I don't.
4: So 37% said they wanted to get 50% more money on the job. That was their power up.
0: Yeah.
4: 23% said they would like to be 20% luckier. What's next?
3: God, it's got to be
0: aging slower.
3: Prettier.
1: Yeah, it's either prettier or aging slower.
3: Yeah.
4: Those are the next two. Yeah. 17% said they would want to be 40% prettier or higher.
2: Wow.
4: 15% said they would like to age 30% lower or slower, rather. All right.
0: 40% increase in looks is a gigantic leap.
2: It is.
3: Yeah.
0: I mean, really.
4: I guess, it depends on how ugly you are to start.
0: You'd have to be super duper ugly to have it not be a massive impact.
4: Yeah.
2: I could be like handsome Squidward.
4: I mean, all of these are real. Because 50% more money, well, if you only make $3,000 a year because you sell rocks on the roadside, getting 50% more is not very good. But if you're kind of hot and you do it.
0: Like if Steve goes up 40% in looks, he becomes that AI picture.
3: Oh, yeah. Not Gordo.
0: No. Not the last one. The first one.
4: Yes. Yeah, you become Gordo if you become 30% happier.
0: Yeah. Because then you're like, yes to the pizza. Yes. I'm happy.
3: Yeah, because I always say no to the pizza now.
0: Yeah.
4: 15% would want to age 30% slower. 5% would want to be 10% happier. Maitland, you're a pretty big outlier in that.
1: Hmm.
4: And 3% would want to be 60% better at a sport of their choosing.
3: I can't believe anyone selected that.
4: That is pretty surprising.
0: I can't imagine, because it wasn't between 18 and 60, you said, or something the ages. Yeah, I think 12 to 18, 100% is better in any sport.
3: Mm-hmm. Or pretty close. That's the only time that it matters.
0: Because it would actually make a difference.
4: Yeah.
0: If you were pretty good, maybe at slightly above average, 60% better is going to make you elite.
4: What if 59-year-old's
3: 45?
4: But now, I want to be better because I want to beat Marty at pickleball.
0: Right. If I'm 60% better in any sport, it just means that maybe I will lose slightly less to my son Grayson at pool. You know, I won't have to go, oh man, my eyes are off today.
4: Is that what you say?
0: Oh yeah, it's all old man stuff. It's like, man, I was hitting it pretty good yesterday, but I'm playing better for you than me.
2: If you did poker, does that count as better luck or better skill? Because at that point, maybe I should have just picked sports. Because then a 60% chance of winning in poker?
4: Well, poker's not a sport.
2: It is a skill. People play it on TV.
0: Yeah. That doesn't make it a sport. That's a competition.
4: Price is Right is played on TV. It's not a sport.
0: Yeah, it's a competition.
3: That's my favorite sport.
0: It's a competition.
2: That's a fair point.
3: I lettered.
2: Go ahead. It
3: was a four-year letter.
4: I played varsity Wheel of Fortune.
0: If you can do the activity with stage 4 lung cancer, it's not a sport.
2: Okay, fair enough.
0: It's an activity.
3: It's a competition.
0: Yeah. Yeah, if you can do it at 3 a.m. with an oxygen tank. Competition, not sport.
4: 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All right, you're going to hear a hit piece in the next segment. From the Daily Mail, I'll give you the headline. Inside America's New Fattest Town. Would you like to hear the part after the headline?
0: Yes.
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0: I feel like I know where my kids and I are going to road trip this summer.
4: You just got 40% hotter. All right. That's next. It is the Free Beer and Hot Wing Show.
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7: The $1,000 Minute of Mayhem will get a contestant in about 10 minutes. In a moment, the takedown of what the Daily Mail says is the fattest city in America.
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0: That's Weird Al with what the Daily Mail no doubt would call our national anthem.
1: Hard to argue.
2: Yeah, I mean...
0: Well, I do think that, I mean, certainly I think we lead the world in obesity. I don't know that for a fact, but I think it's... I bet we could look it up and we're probably pretty good at it.
2: Probably.
0: So there's
2: a reason
0: wrong.
2: Why all these other people from other countries right now are like, your food's delicious. We're like, I know.
0: Right? And we do certainly have more processed foods and everything else.
2: Yeah, of course it's delicious.
0: But this is still, this is a hit piece.
2: Okay.
0: On America.
1: You said it's from the Daily Mail?
0: The Daily Mail.
2: Okay.
0: Here's the headline from the article is Luke Andrews, U.S. senior health correspondent.
2: Okay.
0: And the article's written like, this is the first time I've been here.
2: Okay.
0: Inside America's new fattest town. Burgers the size of your head. Gyms lie empty. Custom mobility scooters carry 800 pounds. As we investigate why Ozempic just doesn't work.
1: Like,
0: you ready?
1: Specifically in that town?
0: Unclear.
1: Ozempic just does not work.
2: Okay. All right.
0: Okay. This is the article. You ready?
1: Yeah.
2: Yeah.
0: Lunchtime in Little Rock, Arkansas.
1: Oh.
0: And locals are stacked 40 cars deep at the Chick-fil-A drive-thru.
2: Okay. I mean, that happens in a lot of places. Sure.

0: It's fully backed up around the restaurant and spilling onto the main road, where drivers are trying to force past the traffic, horns blaring. They want to reach the McDonald's, the Wendy's, the Popeyes. Everyone on the road. They're making it seem like everyone on the road is going out to get fat.
1: Yep. Yeah. Well, they are.
2: 12 noon comes by and everyone just stops being productive and immediately gets in a fast food line.
1: Yeah, yeah. Mm-hmm. That's we call that 1 hour of fat.
0: quote, it's always like this, says server Lyric Anderson, 21, who's worked at Chick-fil-A for 6 months, particularly on Mondays when people are back at work after the weekend. Little Rock famously is where President Eisenhower, sent federal troops to enforce school desegregation at Central High in 1957, a defining moment in the civil rights movement. It's also where Bill Clinton rose from state politics to launch his path to the presidency.
1: And now it's just for the fat.
0: That's basically what they're saying.
1: Okay.
0: Because their next sentence starts with, but earlier this year.
1: Okay.
0: All right. The sweltering city, population 200,000, earned a new, rather less glamorous accolade. Little Rock was named America's most obese city.
3: I gotta start calling it Big Boulder now.
0: Welcome to Fatstone.
1: Mm-hmm.
0: Displacing McAllen, Texas, which had held the position for 7 straight years.
1: Oh, man.
0: Oh, boy.
1: Hey, all right.
0: Now, experts at the personal finance site WalletHub created the rankings, said high obesity rates, widespread health problems, and poor access to healthy food catapulted Little Rock to the top. In Pulaski County, where the city lies, 68% of the adults are considered overweight or obese. That is a big number.
1: Wait, what was the percentage?
0: 68.
1: 68.
0: 26% of children and teens.
2: What metrics are they using? Like, are they going off of old school BMI, which we've heard is so completely outdated now?
0: It makes someone like John Cena be obese,
2: yeah,
0: because he's heavy
2: obese,
0: and not that tall. In Pulaski County, 1 in 3 adults suffers from heart disease. 40% have high blood pressure. Those are high numbers. Okay, next, there's just 2 photos of people that are fat putting groceries in their vehicle,
1: okay,
0: with their head covered. And they're probably buying for families, because this one hefty woman probably isn't taking home 4 loaves of bread and all of these crackers and cereals and fruits and vegetables you can see for just herself.
1: She might be, though. You don't know.
0: Well, yeah. She is a fatty, according to the article.
1: Okay, all right. Yeah.
0: Shown above, an individual who is obese loading her shopping cart. What if she sees herself?
2: Do they have to get permission for that, even though it's not showing her face?
0: I don't think so.
3: Especially if you're in a public place like a grocery store, you don't have that reasonable expectation of privacy.
2: I swear, if I'm ever the belly in a belly picture about how America is so fat, that's going to be the worst day of my life.
0: Well, and the next photo, they have the people's faces pixelated, which means, because in the first one, you can't see your face. It's just hair and a t-shirt that's fighting a good fight. But in this one,
2: I noticed
0: two locals wearing Eat Sonic shirts appear to be getting food that's not from Sonic. They look like they work there, but you got a photo of them, and they definitely have plenty of curves.
3: Did they Photoshop like 3 of those foot-long pony dogs like what Steve had?
0: This person says, I'm going to Little Rock to get a clearer picture of where it all went wrong. Quote from Yolanda Martin, a 40-year-old puffing out her cheeks to show the scale of the problem. Oh, gosh. It's bad. It's real bad. She's a healthcare worker who admits that she's struggled with her own weight, losing 56 pounds with the help of drug Mounjaro over the last 18 months. She said many of her fellow Little Rockians are not following suit. Quote, everyone I know is obese. It's the way we do it.
1: Okay.
2: Weird flex.
0: Braden, who's 23 and works at Dillard's, says he's lost 20 pounds over the last 2 years. But there's temptations all around. Braden said, quote, the other day I was in the park and I saw a guy on a bench eat with 5 burgers. I thought he must be having a party or something. Then I watched as he ate all 5.
2: I don't believe that.
0: No. First of all, if you see somebody at the park with 5 burgers, you're not going to be like, well, there must be a party. What, a burger party? Anissa Ford, a primary school teacher, quote, my students come to school with family-sized snacks that are supposed to be for a group and then they eat them themselves. They struggle in physical education. They get fatigued putting on

0: their shoes. A teacher did not say that. I hope.
1: I mean, they might have.
2: Yeah, maybe.
3: I mean, if I were a teacher and you see kids coming to school and they can't do any of these things,
4: I mean, there are,
3: it'd be disconcerting.
4: There are gym teachers, too, who kind of treat it like they're training the next Olympians.
2: I do remember, though, my gym teachers in middle school and high school being some of the most out-of-shape people I've
0: That's not a great sign
2: seen.
0: For America's
2: no.
0: health. Next is a photo of a woman pulling a grocery cart, again, filled with water and a lot of chips and snacks and everything else. You would think she might be getting food for maybe a daycare or something where the kids need snacks. And it says, this woman from Little Rock, shown leaving a grocery store, refused to say if the food in the cart was for her family or for her. Well, she probably thought you were a lunatic.
4: Yeah, you're going to run up to somebody in a grocery store and just be like, are you going to eat all of this yourself?
1: Is this your dinner?
4: Are you my mother? Go away.
3: That's because it's all for her. Because any normal person would go, no, it's for my whole family.
0: Again, this is an article in the Daily Mail, the British newspaper, about how fat one city is in America. The fattest, according to them. Mm-hmm. Little Rock, Arkansas. A furniture store we talked to says about 5% of their orders for chairs are to support people who weigh 400 to 500 pounds. And of the city's eight mobility scooter stores, Freedom Mobility stocks devices that can support people that are 800 pounds plus. They say it's the trend.
3: Well, they should. If you're going to sell a mobility scooter, they should all be able to carry any amount of weight.
0: They shouldn't be scooters for skinny people.
3: No. And if you are skinny, you just have a leg injury, but you want a mobility scoot with your friends on your shoulders.
2: You don't
3: know. Don't limit me.
2: And non-hefty people can also have reasons that they can't walk.
5: Medically speaking, for your height, your weight puts you in what we call the disgusting range.
0: I asked people about what sort of healthy meal options were in town. Locals pointed me to Chipotle, Panera, Starbucks, and Chick-fil-A. No one mentioned any place that had a salad or a salad bar. At another Chick-fil-A, there are six in this small city. I speak to one man picking up a lunchtime burger and fries, and he says he's a dietitian. He says almost every one of his patients eats fast food every meal, breakfast, lunch, and dinner.
3: Ooh, so in order to better relate, he eats there too?
2: Yeah. Right. He's got to see where they're coming from.
3: How am I supposed to know how your veins feel and your arteries are clogged if mine aren't too?
0: According to a company called Bite Scraper, who tracks business data.
3: Well, that's a
0: more than half of Little Rock's 350 restaurants are fast food joints.
3: Well, they're popular.
0: Yes.
3: I mean, you know.
0: Then they make the point that the drive-thrus at Chick-fil-A are always busy, but then they show a photo of the produce department at a grocery store and say, no one can be seen in this photo, as if that's proof that it's a fat city. Denver, America's slimmest city, has the lowest obesity rate in the country. Less than 20% of its restaurants sell fast food. A part of that's the difference between a large city and a more moderately sized city.
3: Yeah.
0: It can support more niche restaurants. Mm-hmm. At Pig and Chick, a barbecue owned by Mr. Kerry Gore, obese, it says in parentheses.
3: Hey, look, I don't want to go to a pig-based barbecue place with a skinny man. I don't. That guy knows flavor.
2: Yeah, I need somebody whose name is like Big Al or something like that.
3: Yeah, or Tiny, but that's like to be funny.
0: He offers the obese of Little Rock a $34 5-pound burger called the Sarge. It's made to order. He said he thinks it's about 7,000 calories.
3: A 5-pound burger. Well, that's amazing. But, you know, you could share that with somebody. Split it in half. He said only having a 2.5-pound burger.
0: When they launched it, they only sold two or three a week. But now it's 5 to 10 a day.
3: Well, it's a novelty.
0: Big stomached eaters can also try their luck at the Bucket List Cafe, where an 8-pound pancake takes 30 minutes to cook.
3: An 8-pound pancake? That's a lot of pancake for anyone.
2: Do you think it's like a really wide pancake or just a really thick pancake?
3: I would hope it's wide, though, because if it's thick, like, I don't want a 1-foot thick pancake. That's no longer
0: that's
3: like
0: pancake,
3: right? Yeah, it's just a cake. In order to be proper pancake consistency, it can't be more than a quarter of an inch.
0: One more hit moment. Upon arrival at Barbecue Baby Ray's and Ranch, I asked what the

0: healthy options were. And the person behind the counter said, this ain't really that kind of place. Yeah, no kidding.
1: Yeah, of course. What healthy options are there at the pig joint? Come on.
2: You got to find the one hipster joint that's called like Leafs and More and ask them. And then if they tell you, actually, our healthiest option is the double barbecue pork cheeked up sandwich, then, you know, okay. That's
0: the
2: problem.
0: I'm going to show you a photo. The caption under this says, the average man of Little Rock. And it's just a fat guy walking away. He might even be a DoorDash driver.
1: Well, that might be the average man. I don't know. That's the average man in a lot of places, honestly.
0: They don't know. Two shoppers walk towards food. It's okay. They're fat and you don't. They're walking towards a car. They're walking towards a car.
1: You don't know that they're not going to try to eat that Equinox.
3: Yeah, I don't know. They're walking towards food. I bet that just out of frame, there's just a big pile of Twinkies.
0: They found a lady who's wearing a dress that has grapes all over it, a muumuu, next to a basket filled with fruit. And all they say is a fat lady by planting soil.
1: Well,
3: AI write the captions for these?
1: I mean, that was a fat lady by planting soil. I mean,
0: maybe that's it.
1: I mean, it is.
0: All right, the $1,000 Minute of Mayhem is on the way next. If you want to play, caller 10, 1-800-947-3979. Back in a moment. It is the Free Baron Outwake Show.
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0: 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Oh, nice. Maybe. All right, let's try this. Hi, the Free Beer and Hot Wing Show. What is your name? You're on live.
1: My name is Carl.
0: Hi, Carl. Hello, Carl. How are you? You're calling from Massachusetts?
1: Good. How you doing today?
0: We're very good.
1: I am calling from Massachusetts. I'm calling from Martha's Vineyard.
0: Nice.
2: Very nice.
0: We're going to see you on Friday, maybe. We're at least going to be in your neighborhood. So you obviously have to stop by.
1: Oh, yeah. You're
0: going to
1: be on the Cape, right?
0: Yep. Yeah. We're going to be on the Cape. All right. What did you say your name was? I'm sorry. Say it again.
1: Carl with a C.
0: Carl, what do you do for fun?
3: Carl Carlson.
1: I do a lot of things. I fish, I read, I play my harmonica.
0: Oh, man. That's pretty good.
3: That's awesome.
0: All right, Carl, you have a chance to win $1,000. You got to answer all 10 of these questions in 60 seconds before the buzzer sounds. Last answer has to be out, and you have to do it. Okay? If you get all 10 right, you win $1,000. Okay. You can pass on questions, and we'll come back. Do you have any questions for us before we begin?
1: No, I don't.
0: Okay. All right, Carl, are you ready?
1: Not really.
0: Okay. This is a fast turnaround.
1: I wasn't expecting you to answer the phone.
0: I bet. All right. Here we go, Carl. Your turn on the $1,000 Minute of Mayhem begins in 3, 2, 1. What nursery rhyme character was warned that the cow was in the corn? Wait a minute. That's yesterday's question.
4: Oh.
0: Son of a sea biscuit.
3: Definitely yesterday's.
1: Damn it.
0: Would you have won? All right.
1: I would have gotten that one.
0: your real turn begins in 3, 2, 1. In Marvel Comics, who has an assistant named Pepper Potts?
1: Pass.
0: What vegetable's name in French translates to earth apple?
1: Pear.
0: What 1990s band is known for the hit Semi-Charmed Life?
1: Pass.
0: What 4 U.S. states begin with the word new?
1: New England, New Jersey, New Mexico, New York.
0: What breed of dog is Marmaduke in the comic strip of the same name?
1: Pass. I know that one.
0: Who is the first Secretary of the Treasury of the United States?
1: John Jay.
0: What is a common ingredient of pizza?
1: Cheese.
0: What candy bar was named for the beloved horse of the Mars family?
1: Snickers.
0: What children's network once claimed it was... We didn't get through all of them, but maybe you got 10 of the ones that we got to. Let's score it quickly. In Marvel Comics, who has an assistant named Pepper Potts?
3: Carl said pass.
0: Steve or Bate?
2: Tony Stark.
0: Tony Stark or Iron Man, we would have accepted. What vegetable's name in French translates to earth apple?
3: Carl said pear.
0: That's another
1: tomato.
0: Fruit. Maitland.
4: Is it potato?
0: It is. What 1990s band is known for their hit Semi-Charmed Life?
3: Carl pass.
0: Steve.
4: Come on, Steve.
0: Which eye is blind, Steve?
2: Oh, third eye blind.
0: Third eye
2: I knew
0: blind.
2: It was a three something.
0: What 4 U.S. states begin with the word new?
3: Carl said New England.
0: I'll stop you there. That is wrong. Jersey, York, Mexico, Hampshire.
3: Yeah, he's in New England.
1: Oh, I can't believe it, man. I'm sweating like a son of a gun.
0: What breed of dog is Marmaduke in the comic strip of the same name? I believe you first said dumb.
3: Yeah, dumb. And then
1: Carl said, Dalmatian. I knew it wasn't that. Okay.
3: And then Carl said no. La, la, la, la, la, la. Pass.
0: Okay.
2: Yeah, St. Bernard?
0: Great Dane.
2: Great Dane.
0: Who is the first Secretary of the Treasury of the United States?
3: Carl said John Jay.
0: Incorrect. Maitland. There's a whole play about him.
4: Oh, Alexander Hamilton.
0: Yes.
3: Oh, Joseph and the Technicolor Dreamcoat.
0: Cats.
4: The Phantom at the Opera.
0: What is an ingredient commonly in pizza?
3: Carl said cheese.
0: Yes.
2: Took him a while.
0: Yes. What candy bar was named for the beloved horse of the Mars family?
3: Carl said Snickers.
0: Correct.
3: Yes.
0: He finishes strong. How many did he get?
3: Carl got 2.
0: All right. You finished strong. If we had gone for 8 more after that, you'd have got 10.
3: Yep. You got a horse.
1: I'm glad I didn't give out my last name.
0: Right. All right. Carl Sanders. Hold on.
3: Carl Carlson.
0: Okay. The reason that question was there about pizza was not because I was taking pity, but rather because I realized the reason I didn't have the updated questions where I normally get them is because I never wrote question 7. So that was the first thing to...

0: Okay, yeah.
1: There you go.
2: You did a good job.
1: I mean, I had 8, 9, and 10.
3: So you just skipped over 7?
1: No, I made up a question about what's an ingredient
3: right,
1: of pizza.
3: Right,
2: yeah, but on well, your, that was good, on though. I mean, yes, on the fly, yes, that's strong.
1: All right, one more thing. What do we learn next? It is the Free Beer and Hobbick Show.
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5: I'm Steve Goff. The Tigers dropped the second game of their series with the Yankees yesterday, 4-3. Dylan Dingler had 3 hits on the day, and the newest Tiger, Ben Malgeri, laced a single on the first pitch he saw en route to a 2-hit Major League debut. The Tigers and Yankees play the rubber match tonight at 6:40 with Tarek Skubal slated to start. The Lugnuts returned home to open their 6-game series with Great Lakes last night wearing the Locos uniforms and dropped a 7-1 loss to Los Pepinillos Picantes del Norte. The Lugnuts will try to even it up when the teams meet again tonight at 7:05. The Pistons got some help for Cade Cunningham in the backcourt in the NBA draft last night, ultimately nabbing Stanford's Ibuka Okori. From the studios of the Lansing Sports Network, powered by the Lansing Sports Commission, I'm Steve Goff.
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5: Our timing's off because of phone issues and whatnot, so this will be fast. One more thing today is about a man, 47-year-old Mark Kearns, recently arrested and facing serious jail time for a crime that you didn't think anyone would commit anymore. They could, but who would? And why would anyone care? You see, Mark was arrested for burning and selling remix CDs of famous musical artists.
11: Oh.
7: You're selling mixtapes?
5: This year.
11: Okay, all right. Wow. I mean, I like a good mixtape.
5: He pled guilty to the unauthorized mixing and selling, a 2-year prison sentence. He'll end up doing 6 months and get a suspended sentence for 18, 250 hours of community service. This was the result of a 4-year investigation.
7: So burning the CDs, I guess, is not the issue. It's that he was selling them.
5: Yes. He must have been making way more money than the article seems to know about. Otherwise, how would this possibly be a thing, right?
7: Who's buying them?
11: Yeah, I don't.
5: That's another good question.
11: Great question.
5: What did we learn today? Tommy, what did you learn?
12: Yes, I learned never to trust the tongue of a skinny man.
5: Maitland, what did you learn?
13: I learned Pearl and Jam almost made the cut, but they didn't need a 13th and 14th apostle.
5: Steve, what did you learn?
7: I learned if you can do the activity with stage 4 lung cancer, it's not a sport.
5: That's all there is. 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

good morning. 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

A really quick way to take about $30,000 off the value of your house: painting the wrong color. And I'll tell you the wrong color is coming up at 10:35. One of those might be

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0: is yellow, something's yellow in there. I did that one time. I painted the master bathroom kind of a goldish yellow, and I was disgusted by it when I got done and repainted before I sold that house. But there are certain colors. Chocolate brown bedrooms actually raise offer prices, and anything, well, charcoal gray or dark plum can bring in extra, dark plum, yeah, can bring in extra money for the kitchen if you go with that. But don't go yellow or pale pink, they said. Okay, duh. With the rooms in the house, or you're not going to get any money out of the house when you sell it. Now, if you just like to live in it and look at the pink or yellow, and knock yourself out. Doors up next, Roadhouse Blues.
1: 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You get the idea.
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We try to come up with helpful advice, right? 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

Does Pearl Jam have a new drummer? Apparently they do, and they're rehearsing now. We'll tell you what we know so far, and we'll play Pearl Jam and Skid Row and Lynyrd Skynyrd and lots more and BTO.

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Coming up, if you think you know who the new Pearl Jam drummer is, you're going to be wrong, and I'll tell you why. 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Coming up at 11:35, we got to have patience, and we'll find out. 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

So educated guess about the new Pearl Jam drummer. It's got to be Josh Freese, right? He auditioned for Pearl Jam in 1994. At that point, did not get the job, but went on to many other good things, Josh Freese, including, drumming for the Foo Fighters and others. So now they've got this vacancy in Pearl Jam. Matt Cameron no longer with the band, and so Josh Freese is a slam dunk. But apparently that's not true. They said they do have a drummer. I think it was Stone Gossard who talked to somebody who said they do have a drummer picked out, and that person will be revealed at the Ohana Music Festival in September.

0: September. They're going to rehearse and get all that worked out and later on announce officially who it is. But apparently we're going in the wrong direction if we're thinking it's Josh Freese. So we'll just wait and see. John Mellencamp up next.
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Most of us do. Today is National Take Back the Lunch Break Day. So leave the office now, come back around 2. Nobody will even know we're gone.

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40 minutes of nonstop classic rock with Bon Jovi, and really good news for fans of Bon Jovi. John's vocal health has gotten a lot better. We'll talk about that at 12:35.

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0: Def Leppard, they've had a ton of tour dates in the past couple of years, and they're still going. Bon Jovi about to get back out there because John has good vocal health now. Talk to People magazine.
1: It's been a long time. It'll have been 4 years since I've been on the big stage.

0: 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I feel great.
1: Madison Square Garden residency begins on July 7th, and they have a ton of shows in July. So that venue, man, I mean, Taylor Swift's wedding, apparently, or party, not to mention the Knicks season anyway. Bon Jovi will take over Madison Square Garden on July 7th.
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And so therefore, goof off.

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0: How many days per week do you exercise? I do it 7 days a week. I mean, varying amounts of time, but it's a lot of motivation and it drives me insane almost daily. Like, do I really want to do this? Put the shoes on. But people who consistently exercise rarely depend on motivation alone. According to BuzzFeed, they rely on routines and environmental cues that break down barriers to working out. It's just routine. Here we go again. Every day at the same time, we're just going. And you just get that in your head and you just do it. And also, they said pair exercise with enjoyable rewards. And I do love cheese pizza and sometimes, you know, peanut butter with pretzel rods dipped in. And that is a bad reward because it cancels out the exercise. Maybe we can think of other ones, like, I don't know, a bath, no, a bubble bath. So work that out. But if you do have the same sort of routine every day, it's a little bit easier to get the exercise in. Journey on the way next in your earbuds.
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7: Rain showers are likely this afternoon and the chance of a storm or two with high temperatures in the low 70s. Tonight, on and off showers and evening thunderstorm possible, our low 58. On Thursday, scattered showers with a high of 76. From News 10, I'm First Alert meteorologist Darren Rockhall.
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1: Well, here's something fun. Michigan has added another invasive bug on its summer watch list because apparently mosquitoes felt the need for backup. The Michigan Department of Agriculture and Rural Development is warning residents to keep an eye out for the spotted lanternfly. It's a colorful little pest that can wreck trees, gardens, vineyards, entire fields of crops, all while looking way too fancy for something we're supposed to squish on sight. 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

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Like the act of turning up the radio with the knob, very smooth. You don't have to arrow yourself up there. 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

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It's a big vacation week right now. So either they don't like you and they're ignoring you or they're on vacation. One of the two. Anyway, vacation time through pretty much July 10th right now. 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
1: Well, a heads up to all of you, my favorite Motley Crue. 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We'll also revisit Rod Stewart, Ronnie Wood, and the Faces on UCR Backstage, and let's get you qualified to win that cool Metallica box set. And yeah, we've got some awesome Metallica stuff to play tonight as well. It's Matt Wardlaw. 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

woke last night to the sound of thunder. How far off, I sat and wondered. Started humming a song from 1962. Ain't it funny how the night moves when you just don't seem to have as much to lose. Strange how the night moves.

the heat of Asia, and also a special thank you to my history teacher who seriously brought in a VHS player in 1982 so he could show us the video for that song. So awesome. I'm Doc. Instead of memory lane, how about I continue 40 minutes nonstop classic rock with Tom Petty and the Heartbreakers.

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don't know about you, but I can so identify with the fish that was at the end of the video for that song, just flopping around the table. It's been one of those days. Faith No More and Epic. I'm Doc. Did you know Swedish rock band Europe still kicking it for all these years, 40 years later, getting ready to release their 12th studio album called Come This Madness. It's going to be out on September 25th. There's a single and video out now for Cult to Ignorance. I am going to travel back 40 years, don't I wish, to give you a classic from Europe next.

0: 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You get the idea.
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18: Rain showers are likely this afternoon and the chance of a storm or two with high temperatures in the low 70s. Tonight, on and off showers and evening thunderstorm possible, our low 58. On Thursday, scattered showers with a high of 76. From News 10, I'm First Alert meteorologist Darren Rockhol.
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How about the first song on Van Halen 1? Although I've seen some people online claiming that because of the Mandela effect, it was really Eruption that was the first in an alternative universe. I don't know about that. I do know this is Running with the Devil.

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1: I'm Steve Goff. The Tigers dropped the second game of their series with the Yankees yesterday, 4-3. Dylan Dingler had three hits on the day, and the newest Tiger, Ben Malgeri, laced a single on the first pitch he saw en route to a two-hit Major League debut. The Tigers and Yankees play the rubber match tonight at 6:40 with Tarek Skubal slated to start. The Lugnuts returned home to open their six-game series with Great Lakes last night, wearing the Locos uniforms, and dropped a 7-1 loss to Los Pepinillos Picantes del Norte. The Lugnuts will try to even it up when the teams meet again tonight at 7:05. The Pistons got some help for Cade Cunningham in the backcourt in the NBA draft last night, ultimately nabbing Stanford's Ibuka Okori. From the studios of the Lansing Sports Network, powered by the Lansing Sports Commission, I'm Steve Goff.
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I love Nuno Bettencourt of Extreme, one of my favorite guitar players ever. He's given an honest answer about what it's like touring with Def Leppard. Give you details around 35 after.

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1: Rumors spread around in that Texas town about the shack outside the game. You know what I'm talking about. Just let me know if you want to go to that whole mile on the range. 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

Judas Priest's Ian Hill says their forthcoming new album is more traditional and a lot more direct. I say bring it on if that's true. I give you Screaming for Vengeance, Priest. You got another thing coming.

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One of the best ever from Def Leppard, Pour Some Sugar on Me. But what is it like to tour with those guys? Nuno Bettencourt of Extreme can tell you. He said, in most interviews, I have to lie and say how much I like a band I'm going out on tour with. But these guys are among my favorites. There's no need to lie. The Def Leppard tour, if they're going to play near you, don't get there late. Trust me, you want to see Nuno and the Extreme guys play live. They are still killing it. You know all the details of what Nuno's had to say in our app.

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1: Workforce traffic.
2: Currently seeing a lot of slowdowns in the construction zones. Northbound 127 from eastbound M43 to eastbound I-69. That does have the left lane block there until the 30th of November. If you get a traffic tip, it's 888-765-8723. With traffic, I'm Nathan.
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5: Our forecast for tonight, rain showers with a couple of storms possible, a low of 58. On Thursday, a mix of clouds and sun with scattered showers and thunderstorms, a high of 77. On Friday, we're partly cloudy with a high of 75. From News 10, I'm First Alert meteorologist Darren Rockhall.
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1: Well, here's something fun. Michigan has added another invasive bug on its summer watch list because apparently mosquitoes felt the need for backup. The Michigan Department of Agriculture and Rural Development is warning residents to keep an eye out for the spotted lanternfly. It's a colorful little pest that can wreck trees, gardens, vineyards, entire fields of crops, all while looking way too fancy for something we're supposed to squish on sight. So, what does it look like? 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
3: Workforce traffic.
4: Currently seeing a lot of slowdowns in the construction zones. Northbound 127 from eastbound M43 to eastbound I-69. That does have the left lane block there until the 30th of November. If you get a traffic tip, it's 888-765-8723. With traffic, I'm Nathan Vedenberg.
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John Bon Jovi discusses why becoming good friends with Bruce Springsteen was so meaningful to him. He did that with People magazine. Let me take a wild guess because he's the boss. Born to Run.

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0: 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Saw a new trailer for the new Spider-Man movie. It's called Brand New Day. It's in the Screen Crush app. Makes it look like Bruce Banner, also known as the Incredible Hulk, is a villain. What do you make of that? I got some comic book friends that say, yeah, that's the way it was in the comics, the way it should be in the movies. What do you think? Sound off through the app. I've got a song from a movie, not a comic book movie, but actually from the Vision Quest movie Matthew Modine was in back in the mid-80s. Red Rider and Lunatic Fringe next.
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1: Workforce traffic.
2: Currently seeing a lot of slowdowns in the construction zones. Northbound 127 from eastbound M43 to eastbound I-69. That does have the left lane block there until the 30th of November. If you get a traffic tip, it's 888-765-8723. With traffic, I'm Nathan Vedder.
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5: Our forecast for tonight, rain showers with a couple of storms possible, a low of 58. On Thursday, a mix of clouds and sun with scattered showers and thunderstorms, a high of 77. On Friday, we're partly cloudy with a high of 75. From News 10, I'm First Alert meteorologist Darren Rockhole.
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Just so you know, the extended take of Tom Petty's Breakdown will land on streaming at the end of this week on June the 26th. But why wait? You can have Tom and the Heartbreakers now. 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
1: 4th of July weekend in Michigan is supposed to be fireworks, lake time, and pretending potato salad counts as a side dish. But if you're flying this year, the real show might happen before your plane ever leaves the gate. A new travel analysis says Michigan airports could see more flights, more delays, and more cancellations during the holiday rush. So how bad could it get, and what should you do before packing? 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
2: Well, a heads up to all of you, my favorite Motley Crue. 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And yeah, we've got some awesome Metallica stuff to play tonight as well. 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
3: Workforce traffic.
4: Currently seeing a lot of slowdowns in the construction zones. Northbound 127 from eastbound M43 to eastbound I-69. That does have the left lane block there until the 30th of November. If you get a traffic tip, it's 888-765-8723. With traffic, I'm Nathan Vedenberg.
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0: five-man acoustical jam, Tesla and Signs. They're great radio controversies. Still one of my favorite albums ever. How about you? I saw today, Keith Richards doesn't know if the Rolling Stones can tour anymore. I'm quoting Keith exactly. He said, oh, I mean, we can talk next year. At the moment, we're just sort of saying we finished the record. Let's do this. He said, it's not going to happen this year anyway. You can find out latest on the Rolling Stones in our app. So I'll give you them on the radio next.
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0: We are still caught up in the crossfire of what the mighty Stevie Ray Vaughan could do with six strings, aren't we? It's Matt Wardlaw, and I am quite glad, we are quite glad that you are all here with us tonight. We're just a couple of days away from the arrival of the Metallica Reload box set, and you are as excited about that as I am, aren't you? I knew you all would be. We will talk more about that, and just generally, I think we have some music nerd discussion to engage in, so we better properly get started with Ultimate Classic Rock.
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Who is in the mood to dance? 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

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Where have you been? People have been looking for you, so I'm really glad that you're here now because it was getting kind of dodgy trying to cover for you. People were starting to ask a lot of questions I couldn't answer. But anyway, it's Wardlaw. I just wanted to make sure you know that we've got a copy of the Metallica Reload box set we want to give to you. 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